If it sounds country, man, that's what it is. It's a country song. Yeah, okay. Well, 1, 2, 3, 4. 1, 2, 3, 4. Busted flat in Baton Rouge and heading for the trains. Feeling nearly faded as my jeans. Bobby thumbed a diesel down just before it rained.

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1: The River Blackwater, or to give it its original name, Our Moon in Asia, rises in the mountains of Slieve Lucre on the Cork-Kerry border, and it enters the sea at Youghal. Our trip leaves from the pontoon near the Keys Bar and sails past Ryan Crew, where the Knights Templar had their preceptory under Raymond Le Gros in the 12th century. We also see the ruins of Temple Michael and Malena Abbey, and the magnificent Ballinatrae House, which is Youghal's answer to Downton Abbey. To book this trip on May Vogue, please call Tony on 087-988-9076.
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0: Blackwater, or to give it its original name, Our Moon in Asia, rises in the mountains of Slieve Lucra on the Cork-Kerry border, and it enters the sea at Youghal. Our trip leaves from the pontoon near the Keys Bar and sails past Ryan Crew, where the Knights Templar had their preceptory under Raymond Le Gros in the 12th century. We also see the ruins of Temple Michael and Malana Abbey, and the magnificent Ballinatrae House, which is Youghal's answer to Downton Abbey. To book this trip on May Vogue, please call Tony on 087-988-9076.
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1: The River Blackwater, or to give it its original name, Our Moon in Asia, rises in the mountains of Slieve Lucra on the Cork Kerry border, and it enters the sea at Youghal. Our trip leaves from the pontoon near the Keys Bar and sails past the Ryan Crew, where the Knights Templar had their preceptory under Raymond Le Gros in the 12th century. We also see the ruins of Temple Michael and Malana Abbey, and the magnificent Ballinatray House, which is Youghal's answer to Downton Abbey. To book this trip on May Vogue, please call Tony on 087-988-9076.
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3: Well, good morning everybody, and how are we on this absolutely beautiful morning? It's calm, it's warm, it's dry, the sun is trying to shine. Do you know what? There's so many pluses to this morning compared to some days during the week, which we won't mention because they're in the past. You know, you forget about the past, you don't think about the future. We're living in the now, and the now is absolutely beautiful. And I just see popping up there that today is Mary Heffernan O'Connell's birthday. It popped up on my phone as I went looking for the weather. So, Mary, we wish you a very, very happy birthday this morning. Now, the weather forecast is pretty good. I was looking at it earlier this morning. All right, we're going to get a rain today. So what? So what? At the moment, it's beautiful. Next week, the weather is really coming to its fore. Now, the temperatures, night temperatures are moving up by Tuesday night. Yeah, we're going to get a bit of rain this week, Monday, Tuesday, Wednesday, Thursday, so what? It's just a bit of rain because from Friday on, it's going to be really, really gorgeous. Night temperatures from Friday, 12 degrees up to 15. And by next Monday, we're going to be up to 20 degrees. Imagine that. It's just, yeah, summer is on the way. Believe it or not, summer is on the way. And we're definitely going to get it. We keep telling ourselves we're going to get it because we are going to get it. Now, I hope you all had a lovely weekend. And, you know, it wasn't bad at all, really. Yesterday was quite nice. I had a busy weekend. I was at a concert in Ardmore Friday night. I was at the concert in the St. Mary Collegiate Church last night. We'll talk more about them later, but yeah, it was a busy weekend. Now, I'm going to play my first piece of music, and this, I don't know if he's listening or not. This is for the gentleman who was in the shop the other day, and he can only listen to me between 8:30 and 9 because he is driving to work in Carrigtool. Now, there are so many laws about everything. There should be a law that the radio was able to reach Carrigtool because he don't know if they could play it at work. I told him they tried it, they don't get it. I know you would get it. I know. You know what I noticed lately? I drive into Dublin. If I keep it on the whole way, once I stop there at exit 5 one day when I come on, I couldn't get it, but I could get it the whole way up. So, yeah. This is for you. And you know what? You're driving into work and, you know, on a Monday morning and, hello? And now it won't play for me. This is hilarious. See? Yeah, and the saints go marching in as you march into work.
4: This is Reverend Satchmo getting ready to beat out this Miller sermon for you. My text this evening is when the saints go marching in. Here come Brother Hickenbottom down the aisle with his trombone. Blow it, boy.

0: Yes, and we're back. Hold on now. That is, oh my goodness, going to start playing another song now. It's not. That's perfect. Now, that's sorry. Excuse me. I hope you're all marching into your day now in good spirits and up in the air after that, especially the gentleman driving to work in Carrigtool this morning. And yeah, I hope you're well on the road. It's 20 to 9 and you said you're there for 9. So I hope you enjoy that piece and it will get you a pep in your step for the day ahead. Now, let us read our little thought for the day from the book A Year to Remember. This is the 18th of May. Imagine it already, the 18th of May. In just over a month, we'll have the longest day of the year. We won't think about that at the moment. Here's something Seamus Heaney wrote to start with. No bit of the natural world is more valuable or more vulnerable than a tree. Nothing is more like ourselves, standing upright, caught between heaven and earth, frail at our extremities, yet strong as the central trunk. Nothing is closer to us at the beginning and at the end, providing the timber boards that frame both the cradle and the coffin. The image of a tree is a favourite of different writers going back many generations. At the moment, many trees are bursting forth, with life and energy, along with a cascade of green colour. The roots of the tree that go deep into the earth are also symbolic of our own lives. If our roots are shallow and frail, we can't expect much in return. But if our roots are deep and strong, we can expect much life in return. Our faith and belief in a loving God provide those deep roots that sustain us through life. Time and the experience of generations gone before us have nurtured this belief. We got to stand strong like the tree. And the tree I was reading today is about the tree we grow, but the tree grows up into the sky and grows down into the earth. The same way as if we have full growth, we're growing outward, but we got to learn to grow inward too, to improve our inner being and our inner selves. And, you know, by improving our inner selves, I suppose we're going to give forth something better of ourselves to the world in this day, in every day that we live. Now, that song there, of course, When the Saints Go Marching In, was inspired by the concert I was at last night in St. Mary's Collegiate Church. It was absolutely lovely. But it was, as usual, it was so cold, but I was prepared. I had my sleeveless jacket and I got a big scarf and wrapped it around my shoulders. Other than that, I would have been freezing. But we all know that. It did not take from the joy of the night. It was beautiful. There was a lovely boy in, I think he's going to Fiershill School, in junior cert. He played the violin. Oh my goodness. He was absolute. Anthony was his name. Cannot remember his second name. It was a little unusual a name. But he was superb. He was really superb. Now, listening to someone practice on the violin is painful. But listening to someone playing the violin that know what they're doing is just, it was just amazing. It was really, really gorgeous. He's played in many competitions and he's going places with the violin, really he is. It was absolutely superb. And of course we had the Yall Choral Society and we had a choir from Rochestown in Cork from St. Patrick's Church. Now the choral finished off the night with When the Saints Go Marching In, twas yeah, and they had a kind of a variation and a theme of it, we'll say, and it was really lovely. And of course we had a youth choir, a young choir from East Cork and West Waterford and some children from Ardmore School, and my two grandnephews were singing in it, Sam and Ollie. So yeah, so it was really, really a lovely, lovely night. The choral, of course, are beautiful, and the St. Patrick's Church Choir from Rochestown in Cork, they sang the Ave Maria. Oh my goodness, it was second to none. It was absolutely outstanding, their version of it. It was just beautiful. So I'm now going to play another piece of music, which I love anyway, and also the Yall Choral sang it last night. Do You Hear the People Sing from Les Mis? It's, I can honestly say, one of my favourite pieces of music. And why isn't that playing? Here it comes.
1: Do
0: Like, is there anyone listening to the people singing now? Are we all singing loud enough?

Just, I remember somebody went in the shop one time saying to us like that, whatever was going on at the time, there's so much going on now, he said, like, if that happened in France, they'd all be out in the street protesting. And I suppose that comes from going way back to that time when that film was made of, like, they're not going to be put down again. And, you know, I think sometimes we're not strong enough to stand up for our beliefs. And everyone now is, there's so much going on in the world. It's sad and, you know, and it's scary. And you wonder, what is the world coming to? But there's always heroes out there. And I was reading a story last night about one great hero. The Nazi officer painted a white line on the Vatican border and said, "Cross it and we shoot." The Irish priest kept crossing anyway. He saved 6,500 lives, then baptised the Nazi who tried to kill him. Killarney, County Kerry, Ireland. Hugh O'Flaherty grew up the son of a golf course steward. He was a scratch golfer himself, a boxer, a man of enormous physical confidence and natural charm. In 1922, at age 24, he arrived in Rome to study for the priesthood. He never really left. Over the next two decades, O'Flaherty became a Vatican diplomat, serving in Egypt, Haiti, Santo Domingo, Czechoslovakia. He walked Rome streets, learned every corner, collected contacts across every class and political persuasion. He was the kind of priest who played golf with Mussolini's son-in-law, then heard confessions in a stone shed he'd restored himself. World War II arrived. O'Flaherty's position was unusual. Ireland was neutral. The Vatican was sovereign. He was technically untouchable. He spent the early war years visiting prisoner of war camps across Italy, checking on Allied soldiers, passing news to their families through Vatican radio. Then, in September 1943, everything changed. Italy switched sides. Germany invaded, and thousands of Allied POWs suddenly released by Italian guards who simply walked away, found themselves loose and hunted in German-occupied Rome. They remembered the big, cheerful Irish priest who visited the camps. They came to him. Hugh O'Flaherty didn't ask permission, didn't wait for approval. He just started finding places for them to hide. He had contacts everywhere. Roman aristocrats with extra rooms, priests with cellars, nuns with convents, communist partisans who didn't share his faith but shared his hatred of the Germans. One of his first hiding places was an apartment right beside the local SS headquarters. He seemed to find that funny. His network grew rapidly. A British colonel named Sam Derry helped manage logistics. The wife of the Irish ambassador channeled money and information. French agents, Swiss counts, escaped POWs who became rescuers themselves, they all joined. O'Flaherty rotated soldiers constantly between apartments across Rome, fed them through a network of donors. He'd Jews, he'd Italian anti-fascists, he'd anyone the Germans wanted dead. When the Gestapo identified him as a man behind the disappearances, they had a problem. They couldn't touch him inside Vatican City. So SS Lieutenant Colonel Herbert Kappler, the Nazi commander of Rome, had a solution. He ordered a white line painted across the entrance to St. Peter's Square, marking the exit border between Vatican City and Nazi-controlled territory. He stationed guards on the Italian side with clear instructions. If the Irish priest crosses, kill him. Hugh O'Flaherty kept crossing anyway. He started meeting his contacts on the steps of St. Peter's, technically Vatican soil, technically safe. Then he went further, started going out into Rome itself, disguised as a coal man, face blackened, as a street sweeper, as a postman, once reportedly as a nun. His size worked against him, tall and broad shoulders, difficult to hide, but his knowledge of the city's back streets and his extraordinary nerve compensated. He was cornered multiple times, escaped every time. Kappler's men set elaborate traps. They failed. One plan involved kidnapping O'Flaherty during mass, dragging him across the white line and shooting him while claiming he tried to escape. A sympathetic German diplomat warned him in time. Kappler put a 30,000 lira bond
bounty on Flaherty's head, the Irish priest kept working. In June 1944, when American forces liberated Rome, O'Flaherty's network had kept 6,500 people alive, Allied soldiers, Jews, civilians, partisans. He received the Congressional Medal of Freedom, the Commander of the British Empire decorations from Italy and the Pope. He accepted them all and sent them to his sister in Ireland. He said he hadn't done it for medals. His motto was simple, God has no country. Then came the strangest chapter. I'm not trying to look at something there. Herbert Kapler, the man who ordered the Adrietine massacre in March 1944, where 335 Italian civilians were executed in reprisal, the worst atrocity on Italian soil during the war, was convicted of war crimes and sentenced to life imprisonment. From prison, Kapler wrote to Hugh O'Flaherty, the man he tried to kill, the man he'd put a bounty on, the man he'd painted a deadline for. He asked if O'Flaherty would visit. O'Flaherty went and kept going, month after month. For years, he was Kapler's only regular visitor. He talked about religion, about literature, about whatever men who tried to destroy each other talk about when it's finally over. Kapler asked to be received into the Catholic Church. In 1959, Monsignor Hugh O'Flaherty baptised Herbert Kapler, the man who had put a price on his head, who had ordered his death, who had painted a line he wasn't supposed to cross. O'Flaherty suffered a stroke the following year and retired to Ireland. He died in Carrickshaven, County Kerry in 1963. His death made the front page of the New York Times. Millions watched. This is your life episode. Millions watched his This Is Your Life episode on BBC. In Killarney, his memory bears the words he lived by. God has no country. Here's why Hugh O'Flaherty's story matters. He would have stayed behind the white line, could have limited his help to what was safe, or wouldn't risk his life. Instead, he crossed that line again and again, disguised, hunted, with a price on his head, because people needed saving, and he could save them. 6,500 lives. Jews, Allied soldiers, Italian civilians, partisans. Anyone the Nazi wanted dead. He didn't do it for glory or medals. He did it because it was right. And then the most extraordinary act of it all, he forgave. He visited the man who tried to kill him, spent years talking with him, baptised him into the faith. He didn't just rescue bodies, he rescued souls, including the one that had tried hardest to kill him. The Nazi officer painted a white line and said, "Cross it and we shoot." The priest kept crossing, saved 6,500 lives, then baptised the Nazi who hunted him. Hugh O'Flaherty proved that courage isn't just risking your life for strangers. Sometimes it's forgiving and unforgivable, and proving that God, as he always said, has no country. Isn't that just an amazing story of an absolutely wonderful hero, a man who saw no boundaries, who lived for what he believed in without war or fighting, or he just went out and did it quietly, peacefully, in the best way he knew how. And it won. It won out in the end. He did what he needed to do. And, Anyway, that was Hugh O'Flaherty. I just thought it was worth reading it this morning when I came across it last night. I may have read it before, but you know what? It's always good to reread these kind of things sometime. Now we're going to play a piece of music. All right, we'll play a little classical just to relax us. This is Nocturne in C sharp minor by Frédéric Chopin.

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8: 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Your spirit expands when you reflect on that image. You become like that which you most admire and desire. When you put all your efforts into becoming more courageous and free, that is what then happens. You become what you envisage. The energy of the dance, the renaissance of the music, the call of the poem, the healing of the touch. Quietly begin this habit of the heart, this passion of the possible, this trust in the vision. Begin with the dream. If you want to build a ship, wrote Antoine de Saint-Exupéry, don't dump your people to collect the wood. Don't drum up people to collect wood and canvas. Teach them first to long for the endless immensity of the sea. Steer the ship of your soul by the compass in your heart to your true north. Richard Rohr said, what you seek is what you are going to get. What you expect is what you will call forth and recognise. What you are ready for is what will come towards you. But it has to be in you first, or you won't see it or recognise it even when it's right in front of you. Isn't that so true? You got to want it, you got to see it, you got to visualise it in your brain and know what you want if you want it to happen. It's with the simplest things. Happiness is the main one. If you don't think positively, think happily, you'll never be happy. A simple thing, if you want to lose weight, you got to get it up in the head before you start anywhere. It has to be up there. If you want to get more exercise, you got to think it. You got to imagine yourself out there walking we won't even go there, but I haven't imagined myself out there. What I do, try every day. But anyway, yeah, you just got to, what you think, what you are, you give out to other people. So if you're going to give out joy and positivity, it's going to come back to you. You know, I really think if you're grateful for what you have, an attitude of gratitude, I think it's very important to wake up every day and be thankful for what you have. And just to say, even though things mightn't be going great, you're up, you're out of the bed, you're on the floor, you're moving. And yeah, and let the rest of the problems take their course and keep on the positive side. And, you know, remember, forget about the past. Don't even think about the future.

it, meet them at the door laughing, and invite them in. Be grateful for whoever comes, because each has been sent as a guide from beyond. You know, things come to us in life, and sometimes they're what we want, and sometimes they're not what we don't want. And sometimes they're a lesson we need to learn in life, and something that happens to us is something we need to go through to make us stronger. But you see, the only way we go through to make us stronger is to keep thinking the positive. Was it St. Mother Teresa said, "This too will pass." I think she took it from St. Teresa, actually. You know, no matter what, the good, the bad, the ugly, it will pass. And so always keep looking on the bright side of life, because, you know, there's no point in looking any other way. Because the end of the week is going to be sunny. Just keep thinking of that as we get rain for the next few days. By the end of the week and all into next week, we're going to get sunshine. All right, time for a song. I know, I think I played. Yeah. I'm going to play a little bit of Celtic Thunder here. Life with You.

That was Celtic Thunder and Life With You. And now, oh my goodness, they all want to see. Stop. They're all so enthusiastic this morning. They just want to keep singing and singing and singing. Anyway, I was at singing. Talk about singing. I was at another concert, as I told you, on Friday night over in Ardmore with the Ardmore Choir. And it was lovely. I have to say, coming out of the church, it was a lovely, calm night. Looking out over the beach in Ardmore. And the light, it was absolutely picture perfect. But anyway, the concert was lovely. It was really nice.

night. It was the choir under Anne Gartland, and they were lovely. They were really, really nice. They had a boy. They are from the Ukraine. Came to Ireland 4 years ago at the age of 9. His mother wanted him to pursue his music, and he's living in Fermoy. And I don't know the name of the men, but some men took him on, and I say realised his potential. And he has played in concerts. He's played in Italy, played different places. He is amazing on the piano. Just amazing. 13-year-old, small little boy. What he can do with his fingers on that piano is just amazing. He is really a talented, talented protege, is what they call a child. Beautiful. He's going places with his music. And yeah, I know he has to put hours of practice in, you'd say sometimes. Is he losing out in his youth? But you know what? A gift like that cannot be left go. It has to be nurtured and encouraged and, you know, let him go with it. So we wish him well. Can't remember his name at all. I'm very bad, very bad. I should write these things down, but I don't. And that concert was lovely. They sang some beautiful pieces, and they have a variety of, they had about 28 in the choir. I'd say the choral actually have a lot, have more. I never counted how many the choral in y'all had. But anyway, two lovely nights of music and in the church, and the setting was lovely. And Ardmore also had a fella singing sea shanties. It wouldn't be my cup of tea, but they were lovely if you were in the sea shanty mood. They were really nice. So yeah, well done to both the choir in Ardmore for a lovely night's entertainment. And there was a lot of people from y'all over there. And well done to the All Choral Society for their wonderful night of entertainment. And it's lovely to have local talent and local entertainment and local music. And to see the local, to see the talent, that boy in junior cert and that lovely 13-year-old boy, the talent that is out there. And there is so much more of it out there too that we don't even know about. So if you have someone that is musical and into music, you know, encourage them. Give them every opportunity you can to learn to play that instrument they'd like to play, or encourage them to sing more, or give them the opportunity. And, you know, I have a nephew, and he has done his degree in music, and he teaches guitar. But he said the one thing he loves when he gets a child is the child who really wants to do it themselves. So, you know, you can push a child so far, but they don't want to do it themselves, they're not going to go anywhere with it. Maybe they have another pursuit that they really want. But if they have any bit of interest or any bit at all, encourage them in whatever they are interested in. Even if it only lasts 12 months and they move on to something else, encourage them, because they will find their niche, and they will find what they love most. And that will keep them going through everything in life if they have one thing that they love to go back to, whether it's singing, playing an instrument, playing football or rugby or whatever. If they have that, they can go to it when things are not going really right. We are bombarded with messages about how we should be living our lives. We are told that we should be having fun in many different ways. Yet the only person who can oversee the whole is you. Check that you don't have unrealistic expectations about how much you can do. You can be left feeling continually disappointed when you don't get to do everything, or may end up perpetually rushed as you try to squeeze everything in. So, for example, you might nurture a beautiful fantasy of building a treehouse with your child, or of indulging in a candlelit bath. These are lovely things to do, but it's okay for them to be special. You don't have to be doing them every week. Feeling guilty about not fitting in quality time for yourself or with others can also contribute to feeling overly committed. One factor that contributes to feeling overwhelmed is having too much choice. For a long time, advertising has led us to believe that choice is a good thing. We have come to believe that we are entitled to choose pretty much anything, our clothes, holidays, foods, food, regardless of what season it is, cars, music and electronic devices. Yet this proliferation of choice is really very confusing and stressful. Choosing also takes time. Every time we need to make a decision, we spend a bit of mental energy working out what to do, what to eat,
cook or watch. Embracing simplicity is a way to counteract this overabundance. Fewer choices to make also results in less internal chatter about making endless decisions. This is not to say that we should never have a variety. It is the spice of life, after all. But spice should be used in small doses. We don't want to ladle out a big bowl of it for every meal. In the meantime, it's fine to keep wearing the same outfit until it needs washing. It's fine to have pasta every Thursday. You don't need to switch to a new shampoo every time it runs out. Keeping things simple and rejecting overconsumption will bring relief in the short term, but you might also find that it has longer term consequences. Once you reduce the need to keep buying and consuming both goods and experiences, you may find that you don't need to work so hard and earn so much money. You may even find that you can downsize. Perhaps that means working fewer hours, or switching to a job that pays less but fills you with joy. You may find that you want to move to a smaller house so that you can spend less time organising and tidying your belongings and your home. All these changes can free up more time for space and silence. Space and silence. So important in our lives to take a little bit of time out and to take time, I suppose, to think, to contemplate, to be. And, you know, when you take time out to think, to contemplate, to be, always thinking on the part, keeping the positive side up, you can go into a mode of down for a day, but you know what, that's okay, but you have to kick out of it the next day. So, you know, I think myself, you just need to take time out in a very positive way. Go to the beach, look at the sea, go to your garden, do a little bit of digging, sit down and listen to some nice music. Or maybe just take 10 minutes that you just sit in silence. And it'll all be a positive thing. Because, you know, no time spent alone is bedtime, really. And we got to, if we don't learn, we all got to learn to enjoy our own space and enjoy our own time. Because if we cannot love ourselves in that way, if we cannot learn to love being with ourselves, we're really not capable of being with anyone else. You know, it comes from the inside out, from your inner being. You've got to be comfortable in your own skin, at home with yourself, and then you can go out and be with others in a very, very positive way. No one wants to sing now.

That was lovely. I just read all that lovely poem and there was no one listening to me because Linda walked in and I knew by the look she gave me that there was no sound emitted from the radio. I'll read it again. The Teenage Cloud, it's called. Teenagers may not want to talk, but you must never stop listening to their sounds and their silence. They may constantly reject your affection, but you don't ever stop making those moves. Teenagers may push you far away to see if your love is breakable, to see where the boundary of your love lies. Show them it's endless. Hang on tight through these wilderness years and keep your door open. There will be a moment every now and again when they need you to be there. The teenage cloud is temporary, but much distance can be covered and stay close. Stay close, no matter what they're at. Stay close. I was listening, they were talking in the shop the other day, we were having a chat about children and parents and and one woman said, she said, well, my main thing is to stay talking to my children, she said, and her children are grown up adults, because she said, I hear from so many parents that their children don't talk to them. And I thought that was so sad. That's what she said. That's my aim. I'm going to stay talking to my children no matter what. So, you know, I don't know where it came from, but I don't know the way the line of the conversation was going, but obviously we were talking about children, what they shouldn't do, but yeah. So stay close. Because the cloud that covers the teenagers, that will pass. So make sure that you're there for them. I read a book before. I'm sure I told you this before too. Maybe I repeat myself, I don't know, but you know, maybe there's someone out there needs to hear this. He was a brain surgeon and he was talking about children, and children need to go out and play, they need to fall, they need to scratch themselves, they need to, you know, children can be, not all of them, a little mollycoddle now. You know, they can't go out because it's kind of damp. Put on their coats and their wellies and leave them off. But he also said that you need to speak to your child, if possible at all, every single day, for some few minutes until they're about 30, because that is only when their brains actually click in. So, you know, if you can at all, speak to your child every day until they're 30. Just a few minutes. Just a hello will do. It's Maria Callas.

0: That was Maria Callas and O Mio Bambino Caro. Yeah, I saw the film about Maria Callas and all of these people, they don't have easy lives. Every single film I've seen about someone famous, she ended up in an apartment in Paris, more or less on her own. But you know, yeah, fame isn't everything, it seems at all. We're just grand to be living our own ordinary, normal lives and getting up in the morning and having an old complaint and being happy when we see the sunshine and getting on with our day and meeting people and, you know. Anyway, give me my life. Met Lourdes is coming round and the Klein Diocese are be heading off in about 2 weeks' time, I'd say. I don't even know what day the week today. Yeah, about 2 weeks' time they're heading off. And I was reading this thing yesterday, this article about the candle workshop in Lourdes. And I thought it was very interesting. The man who ran the Lourdes candle workshop for 26 years retired in the early, 2020s. And the first question the sanctuary administrator had to ask was, what do we do with the leftover wax? His name was Jean-Claude Castaire. He was the long-serving head, fûtier, head of the candle service of the Sanctuary of Lourdes. He retired after more than a quarter of a century of running the workshop. He is, by lineage, a distant descendant of Bernadette Soubirous' family. The Soubirous and Castaire names are old families of the Bigorre intermarried across generations, and his service in the sanctuary was for him also a family inheritance. He started work each day at 4 in the morning. He oversaw the production, distribution, lighting and recycling of the candles burnt at the grotto. Sorry, I missed my place there because I turned over to make sure I had the switch turned on. And of the candle stands in the upper esplanade. The sanctuary burns somewhere between 600 and 900 tons of candles each year, depending on the pilgrimage volume. Candles range in size from the small 50-gram tapers placed in front of Our Lady to the 70-kilogram processional candles burned for special intentions, lit by pilgrim families who pay for them at the sanctuary office and watch them be carried to the iron candelabra by the fûtiers in their grey work coats. When Castex retired, the sanctuary released a quiet press statement. It thanked him for 26 years of service. It did not say what would happen with the leftover wax. Here is what most pilgrims do not understand about the candle service at Lourdes. The candles do not burn down to nothing. The flame consumes the wick and a portion of the wax. What remains is a stub, sometimes a stub of considerable weight, especially for the 70-kilogram processional candles. For decades, the fûtier service has collected the leftover wax. The stubs are taken to the sanctuary's candle workshop below the basilica. They are sorted by weight and colour, melted down in industrial cauldrons, poured into moulds, new wicks are inserted. The new candles are sold the next day at the candle office. The wax recycles. The intentions, in a sense, recycle with it. A pilgrim from Argentina who lights a candle in the morning may 3 weeks later be lighting a candle that contains the wax of the candle the Polish pilgrim lit before her. Castex described the process publicly only a few times. He has not given interviews. In a short conversation with French Catholic Radio shortly before his retirement, he was asked whether the recycling diminished the meaning of the candles in any way. He answered, briefly, that he did not think so. He said the meaning of the candle was not the wax. The meaning of the candle was the flame. The flame was always new. The wax is the messenger. The flame is the prayer. When Castex retired, his successor, a young French fûtier, trained in the same workshop, whose name the sanctuary has not made public, inherited the cauldrons, the moulds, the rotation. The 4 in the morning starts continued. The 600 to 900 ton annual burn continued. Castex himself, in retirement, remains in the Lourdes region. He returns to the sanctuary as a private pilgrim now. He lights his own candles, like everyone else. Most flames go out for good. At Lourdes they come back. The wax of one candle becomes the wick of the next. The grotto every night is full of light that has been burning in different forms for over 160 years. Isn't that a beautiful story? And I've been to Lourdes several times and it's an absolutely beautiful spot. Down at the grotto is just gorgeous. It's just peaceful and holy, and everyone lights their candles for their intention. And, you know, for those of you who are going to Lourdes, when you're lighting your candle this year, you can light one for all us poor sinners here by Lift Back and Yawn. When you're lighting your candle, think that your intentions are intertwined with the intentions of someone who lit the wax, who lit the flame on that wax candle, part of that wax candle before you. And, you know, it's actually a lovely thought that all our prayers are mingled together and they're all with the flame going up to the heavens, to the Lord, to answer our prayers, but that we are all united in that prayer of the lit candle. And I think that's absolutely beautiful. And of course, the candles and the lighting and the paying for the candles keeps the grotto running, and because there's enormous cost there in running that grotto and in having the candles and in organising everything and making things run smooth from all the pilgrimages, the pilgrims who go there. And I've been one of them on many, many occasions. And yeah, it's beautiful. So we wish all our pilgrims from Youghal and from the whole of Cline who are travelling with the Cline Diocese Pilgrimage the very best on their trip to Lourdes this year. I'm not going this year. I was in Lourdes last year, but yeah, hopefully next year I'll be back again. And because it's one place I love to return to all the time. So that's the story of the candle wax in Lourdes. Now I think it's time to play a bit of music, because you'll be, oh, I never played the ads.
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0: was your man. I just think he has an absolutely fabulous deep bass voice. Can't even remember his name now. Josh Turner. He just has a fabulous voice. War and hope. On every day the sun rises, there is war somewhere. And there has always been war somewhere. But on every day the sun rises, there is peace somewhere too. And the people in the peaceful places wish with all their heart that they could share their peace. But all they can do is share a little money, or prayers, or a bed. So they do. And they hope. Most importantly, they hope. Because it's that hope in its mass which matters. That hope in such numbers and the kindness from the peaceful is what keeps the balance from tipping. It's vital to keep that balance from tipping. So stay hopeful, my friend. Stay kind. Stay peaceful. You're already playing your part just by being you. And I think that's very important to remember in life. You are already playing your part just by being you. Sometimes we think we're not good enough, we're not funny enough, we're not strong enough, we're not... We need all kinds of people in this world. So you are playing your part and I am playing my part and we are all playing our part just by being us. Now, I have so much to read out and I just, you know, I get carried away sometimes with talking. Don't forget, now, what have we here on the newsletter? The parish is recruiting new readers and new readers are needed and you are all capable of reading. Any of you that have good English are capable of reading because you're not reading in the church, you're proclaiming the word of God. And remember that when you're reading. A renewal and training evening for existing and new readers will be held on Tuesday the 16th of June at the Fermoy Community Youth Centre. This evening will include information on the ministry of the word and practical guidelines with time for questions and discussion. And it's a diocesan night, really. It's for everyone in the diocese. There's a Lough Derg pilgrimage on the Cork Friday the 5th of June at 9 a.m. Returning Monday the 8th. Booking information, phone Paddy on 021-4502-572. And rosary for the month of May, we're in the month of Our Lady. It's celebrated in St. Sarsfield's Grotto. St. Sarsfield's Terrace Grotto there. On Mondays, Wednesdays and Fridays at 7:30. And it's recited at the Shrine of Our Lady of Yall in Devonshire Square at 7 p.m. Monday to Friday. Hope is the thing of feathers that perches on the soul and sings the tune without the words and never stops at all. And sweetest in the gale is heard, and sore must be the storm that could abash the little bird that kept so many warm. I've heard it in the chillest land and on the strangest sea, yet never in extremity it asks a crumb of me. That's a little poem by Emily Dixon. And hope. Hope is all we all have really in this life, isn't it? We just hope and pray and keep moving forward in positivity. Now I'm going to play another bit of music because I feel I'm doing an awful lot of talking. I'm going to pick this one now at random. And I'm going to go back a bit because on the Spotify, I have something like 800 pieces and I keep adding to it every week. And if there is a piece I want to play that comes up on the Spotify that it's on my list, I just delete it and redo it. So yeah, I have about 800 Alright, we're going to play Elvis. Oh, happy day. Because you know what? Every morning we get up, it's a happy day.
1: They just started to roll the camera and we stopped singing, man.

0: When I got old enough, I started to sing in church.
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0: You know, gospel songs.
2: That was Elvis, of course. The beauty of Elvis, he was such a fabulous artist, musician. He could sing any song, any kind of song at all, and he made it just, you know, he got us all going. Anyway, I never read the piece today from The Healing Habit. Wait till we see what it has to say to us today. The attentive and vibrant way of looking at your life quickly becomes a blessed habit. St. Paul reminds us, sum it up, friends. I'd say you'll do best by filling your mind with and meditating on things true, noble, authentic, compelling, gracious, on the best, not the worst, the beautiful, not the graceless, things to praise, not things to curse. Do that, and God, who makes everything work together, will work you in his most excellent harmonies. Like second nature, the mind falls into the passion of choosing what is healing and healthy for it. Some people read, watch and talk about the very same things in the very same way every single day. To the other 99% of ideas, possibilities, wonder and imagination, their minds are closed. So maybe this week you might open your mind and your world and get out of your rut and try to do something different, something new, something you've always said you'd have a go at and never really tried. Do you know, even if it's, I don't know, we're going to take up walking, go for it, take up gardening. Haven't got a garden? Buy a little pot, get a little bit of soil, a little bit of moss piece, a little bit of something, and plant something and watch it grow. Watch it grow and say to yourself, as this plant grows, I will grow too, and I will try new things all the time. It's very important because it's so wonderful to be alive, to wake up every day. There are so many people out there who are sick, who are dying, who don't know when their last day. None of us know. That's the funny thing about it is people who are sick and are dying and don't know when the last day will be. None of us do, because the healthy of us, the healthiest of us, could be dead tomorrow. So, you know, we got to live in the moment, forget about the past. And, you know, the past, if it was wrong, it made us stronger. If it was good, it's a wonderful memory. And if it's a mixture of both, well, then that made you stronger and wonderful and everything that you are. Your past made you what you are, but it's in the past. So you got to move forward now and move forward into the future. But live in the present. Today is a beautiful day. The rain is going to come later. So, you know, I would say get out, go for a walk, go out in the fresh air. Maybe go down and buy that planter. You can get plastic ones that aren't even heavy to carry. Get some compost, some clay, and buy something and plant it just outside your door. If you have nothing, no flowers, no nothing, that pot could be such joy to wake up and walk out in the morning and see it grow. All it needs is a little watering and maybe a little talking to, and and make the best of every day. Make the best of this week. And I've nothing major on this week now, so I won't know what I have to tell you next week. Who knows what will turn up between now and next week. And hopefully it's all good. Now I'm going to finish off, and I'm going to finish off with a piece of music that I absolutely love. And it's Rod Stewart. And I just love it. It's Sailing. And I hope you all sail well into the week. And I hope that sailing will be in all our mindsets as the weather improves, as the week goes on. And everybody, have a great week. Up next is the Mass from the Holy Family Church, which we're very privileged to have the radio to broadcast it in our town every day. So, with that, goodbye. Have a great week. And, you know, have an attitude of gratitude.

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1: In the name of the Father, and the Son, and of the Holy Spirit. Amen. The grace of our Lord Jesus Christ, love of God, and the communion of the Holy Spirit be with you all. So, good morning. You're all very welcome to our gospel here today. Our gospel today, Jesus tells us about to not be afraid, to have courage, that he has overcome the world. We trust that when we've God on our side, that nobody can be against us. And we trust all that we are, all that we do, to the care and protection of God this day, asking God to continue to give us courage and to give us hope and to take away all fear. We turn to God now with confidence. We ask that God would open up our hearts to that love of life and that desire for greatness that he wants to give us. You were sent to heal the contrite of heart. Lord, have mercy. You came to call sinners. Christ, have mercy. You are seated at the right hand of the Father to intercede for us. Lord, have mercy. May Almighty God have mercy in us, forgive us our sins, and bring us to everlasting life. Amen. And this morning's Mass is offered up for the anniversary of Margaret and Patrick O'Hearn. We pray for Margaret and Patrick in our Mass this morning. Welcome to our family and friends who join us here this day. Let us pray.

0: May the power of your Holy Spirit come to us, we pray, O Lord, that we may keep your will faithfully in mind and express it in a devout way of life. Through our Lord Jesus Christ, your Son, who lives and reigns with you in the unity of the Holy Spirit, one God, forever and ever.
1: A reading from the Acts of the Apostles. While Apollos was in Corinth, Paul made his way overland as far as Ephesus, where he found a number of disciples. When he asked, "Did you receive the Holy Spirit when you became believers?" they answered, "No, we were never even told there was such a thing as the Holy Spirit." "Then how were you baptized?" he said. "With John's baptism," they replied. "John's baptism," said Paul, "was a baptism of repentance. But he insisted that the people should believe in the one who was to come after him." In other words, Jesus. When they heard this, they were baptized in the name of the Lord Jesus. And the moment Paul had laid hands on them, the Holy Spirit came down on them, and they began to speak with tongues and to prophesy. There were about 12 of these men. He began by going to the synagogue, where he spoke out boldly

0: God. But the just shall rejoice at the presence of God. They shall exult and dance for joy. O sing to the Lord, make music to his name. Rejoice in the Lord, exult at his presence. Kingdoms of the earth, sing to God. Father of the orphan, defender of the widow, such is God in his holy place. God gives the lonely a home to live in. He leads the prisoners forth into freedom. Kingdoms of the earth, sing to God. Gospel acclamation.
1: Alleluia, alleluia, alleluia. I came from the Father, and I've come into the world, and now I leave the world to go to the Father.

The Lord be with you. A reading from the Holy Gospel according to John. Glory to you, O Lord. His disciples said to Jesus, "Now you are speaking plainly and not using metaphors. Now we see that you know everything and do not have to wait for questions to be put into words. Because of this, we believe that you came from God." Jesus answered them, "Do you believe at last? Listen, the time will come. In fact, it has come already, when you will be scattered, each going his own way and leaving me alone. And yet I am not alone, because the Father is with me. I have told you all this so that you may find peace in me. In the world you will have trouble, but be brave. I have conquered the world." The Gospel of the Lord. Praise to you, Lord Jesus Christ. We trust in the presence of God with us, that we're never alone, and in that confidence we turn to him, trusting that he hears all our prayers. We pray for all those who consecrated their lives and struggles to Jesus, that their struggles and sufferings may have courage. In them they may have courage and his power to conquer the world. Lord, hear us. We pray that God will lead forth prisoners and give home to the forsaken. May arise in spiritual strength for all who work of life, justice and peace. Lord, hear us. For those who do not know the Holy Spirit, who have never felt his powerful interior movements of joy or his prophetic spirit, that he may be revealed to them in our time through the inspiring and loving preaching of modern day apostles. Lord, hear us. For those we know who suffer from terminal illness, those who are suffering from any serious illness at this time, that the Holy Spirit may be poured out upon them with his fruits of healing and strength, and making them icons of redeeming Christ in the world and witnesses to the power of the miracles of his resurrection. Lord, hear us. We pray for all the faithfully departed, we pray especially for Margaret and Patrick, for whom this Mass is offered, that the Spirit of divine love may soon purify them and make them fit for the kingdom of love, which is heaven. Lord, hear us. We unite all these prayers with the prayers of the Mother of God, the model of all prayer in the Church, as we pray with her. Hail Mary, full of grace, the Lord is with thee. Blessed art thou among women, and blessed is the fruit of thy womb, Jesus. Holy Mary, Mother of God, pray for us sinners, now and at the hour of our death. Amen.

Blessed are you, Lord God of all creation, for through your goodness we have received the bread we offer you, fruit of the earth and work of human hands. Become for us the bread of life. Blessed are you, Lord God of all creation, for through your goodness we have received the wine we offer you, fruit of the divine work of human hands, will become our spiritual drink.

0: Pray, brothers and sisters, that my sacrifice and yours may be acceptable to God, the Almighty Father. May this unblemished sacrifice purify the Lord and impart to our minds the force of grace from on high, through Christ our Lord. Amen. The Lord be with you. Lift up your hearts. Let us give thanks to the Lord our God. It is truly right and just our duty and our salvation, always and everywhere to give you thanks, Lord, Holy Father, Almighty and Eternal God, through Christ our Lord. For after his resurrection he plainly appeared to all his disciples and was taken up to heaven in their sight, that he may make us sharers in his divinity. Therefore, overcome with paschal joy, every land, every people, exults in your praise, leaving the heavenly powers with angelic hosts, sing together the unending hymn of your glory as they acclaim. Holy, holy, holy Lord, God of hosts, heaven and earth are full of your glory. Hosanna in the highest. Blessed is he who comes in the name of the Lord. Hosanna in the highest. You're indeed holy, O Lord, and all you have created rightly gives you praise. For through your Son, O Lord Jesus Christ, by the power and the working of the Holy Spirit, and gave life to all things and make them holy, you never cease to gather a people to yourself, so that from the rising of the sun to its setting, a pure sacrifice may be offered to your name. Therefore, O Lord, we humbly implore you, by the same Spirit, graciously make holy these gifts we brought to you for consecration, that they may become the body and blood of your Son, our Lord Jesus Christ, at his command, we celebrate these mysteries. For on the night he was betrayed, he himself took bread, giving you thanks, he said a blessing, broke the bread, and gave it to his disciples, saying, take this, all of you, and eat of it, for this is my body, which will be given up for you. In a similar way, when supper was ended, he took the chalice, giving you thanks, he said a blessing, and gave the chalice to his disciples, saying, take this, all of you, and drink from it, for this is the chalice of my blood, the blood of the new and eternal covenant, to be poured out for you and for many for the forgiveness of sins. Do this in memory of me. The mystery of faith. Save us, Savior of the world, for by your cross and resurrection you have set us free. Therefore, Lord, as we celebrate the memorial of the saving passion of your Son, his wondrous resurrection and ascension into heaven, and as we look forward to his second coming, we offer you in thanksgiving this holy and living sacrifice. Look, we pray, upon the oblation of your church, and recognizing the sacrificial victim by his death, you will to reconcile us to yourself. Grant that we are nourished by the body and blood of your Son and filled with his Holy Spirit, may become one body, one spirit in Christ. May he make of us an eternal offering to you, so that we may obtain inheritance with your elect, especially with the most blessed Virgin Mary, Mother of God, and blessed Joseph, our spouse, to your blessed apostles and glorious martyrs, with Saint Corin, with all the saints, and whose constant intercession in your presence, we rely for unfailing help. May this sacrifice of our reconciliation, we pray, Lord, advance the peace and salvation of all the world. Be pleased to confirm in faith and charity your pilgrim church on earth, with your servant Leo, our Pope, and William, our Bishop, the order of bishops, all the clergy, the entire people you gained for your own. Listen graciously to the prayers of this family, who you summoned before you. In your compassion, our merciful Father, gather to yourself all your children scattered throughout the world. Remember your servants Margaret and Patrick, who you have called from this world to yourself. Grant that they, you united with your Son in a death like his, may also be one with him in his resurrection. And from the earth he'll raise up in the flesh those who have died, transform our lowly body after the pattern of his own glorious body. To our departed brothers and sisters too, and to all who are pleasing to you at our passing from this life, give kind admittance to your kingdom. There we hope to enjoy forever the fullness of your glory, when you wipe away every tear from our eyes, for seeing you, our God, as you are, we shall be like you for all the ages, and praise you without end, through Christ our Lord, to whom you bestow on the world all that is good.
1: Through him and with him and in him, O God, almighty Father,

Amen. Amen. Amen. The Savior's command, informed by divine teaching, we dare to say, Our Father, who art in heaven, hallowed be thy name. Thy kingdom come, thy will be done on earth as it is in heaven. Give us this day our daily bread, and forgive us our trespasses, as we forgive those who trespass against us. Lead us not into temptation, but deliver us from evil. Deliver us, Lord, we pray, from every evil. Graciously grant peace in our days, that by the help of your mercy, we may be always free from sin, and safe from all distress, as we wait the blessed hope in the coming of our Saviour, Jesus Christ. The kingdom, the power, and the glory are yours now and forever. Lord Jesus Christ, you said to your apostles, Peace I leave you, my peace I give you. Look not on our sins, but on the fate of your church. And graciously grant our peace and unity, in accordance with your will, we live and reign forever and ever. Amen. The peace of the Lord be with you always. Lamb of God, take away the sins of the world, have mercy on us. Lamb of God, take away the sins of the world, have mercy on us. Lamb of God, take away the sins of the world.

Behold the Lamb of God, behold him who takes away the sins of the world. Blessed are those who are called to the supper of the Lamb. Lord, I am not worthy that you should enter under my roof, and say the word, and my soul shall be healed.

Sacrament most holy and sacrament divine, all praise and all thanksgiving be every time. I will not leave you orphans, says the Lord, but I will come again to you and your heart will rejoice. Alleluia. A sacrament most holy, a sacrament divine, all praise and all thanksgiving. We continue with our novena for the outpouring of the Holy Spirit in Pentecost. Today, my God, I intend to remain united in the Spirit with the Virgin Mary and the Holy Apostles in the upper room as they fervently invoke the Divine Spirit. With every beat of my heart, I intend to repeat and offer you all the prayers they raised during those 9 days. Lord, hear us, we are your children. We ask for the Holy Spirit. We ask it in the name and through the merits of Jesus. Holy Spirit, divine fire, come and transform me. Let your 7 gifts flourish in my soul, that I may live for the glory of the Father and for the salvation of the world. Amen. Day 4, the gift of understanding. Understanding is the eyesight of the soul. We can read the scriptures and hear the teachings of church. Without this gift, they remain ink on a page or sounds in the air. Understanding allows you to read within the mysteries of the faith. It simplifies the complex. Like a flash of lightning in a dark forest, this gift reveals the path and the destination in a single moment of clarity. Pray for the grace to not just know about God, but to truly know him in the depths of your daily experiences. Our Father, who art in heaven, hallowed be thy name. Thy kingdom come, thy will be done on earth as it is in heaven. Give us this day our daily bread, and forgive us our trespasses, as we forgive those who trespass against us. Lead us not into temptation, but deliver us from evil. Amen. Hail Mary, full of grace, the Lord is with thee. Blessed art thou among women, and blessed is the fruit of thy womb, Jesus. Holy Mary, Mother of God, pray for us sinners, now and the hour of our death. Amen. Glory be to the Father, and to the Son, and to the Holy Spirit, as it was in the beginning, is now, and ever shall be, world without end. Amen. Come, Holy Spirit, fill the hearts of your faithful, and kindle in them the fire of your love. Send forth your Spirit, and they shall be created, and you shall renew the face of the earth. O God, who by the light of the Holy Spirit did instruct the hearts of the faithful, grant that by the same Holy Spirit we may be truly wise, never rejoice in these consolations, through Christ our Lord. Amen. Let us pray. Graciously be present to your people, we pray, O Lord, and lead those imbued with heavenly mysteries to pass from former ways to newness of life, through Christ our Lord. Amen. The Lord be with you. May Almighty God bless you, the Father, the Son, and of the Holy Spirit. Amen. Go forth, the Mass is ended. Saint Michael the Archangel, defend us in the hour of conflict. Be our safeguard against the wickedness and snares of the devil. May God restrain him, we humbly pray, that thou, Prince of the Heavenly Host, by the power of God, throw Satan down to hell, and with him all the evil spirits who wander through the world, seeking the ruin of souls. Amen.

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7: ¶¶

Ireland after all. As I say, you're most welcome to today's programme. We have loads of music lined up for you all over the place as usual. There's no rhyme, no reason to it. That's another song I should play at some stage. But anyway, I won't. I'm digressing, as they say. Now, for the day that's in it, we're going to start off with this song, and we're going to dedicate this to anybody who watched the football yesterday. I didn't actually watch it. I listened to it on the radio, but I watched it last night on RT at 9:30. It was amazing. Listening to it on the radio, it looked like as if Dublin were going to be all over Westmeath by half-time, and certainly by full-time. But then Westmeath pulled it back with a point just at the end of the game, and then they absolutely played Dublin off the pitch in the first 10 minutes of the extra time. Amazing game. So for all the people of Athlone, for all the people of Mullingar, for all the people of Ballinacargy, for all the people of Glasson, for all the people of Kinnegad and Kilbeggan, Moat and Tyrrell's Pass, and all the villages and towns in between, we have to open up. There's only one song you can open up with. Here we go with Joe Dolan.

0: and I don't intend to wed. That's why I'm a bachelor and I don't intend to wed. Hey!
1: Joe Dolan there with the Westmeath Bachelor. I don't know how many bachelors. They were all very young, that Westmeath team yesterday that won the Leinster Football Championship. But I don't know how many bachelors were on it, but I'd say by the end of the year there won't be too many left. Great, great performance. It's funny how we all love to see the underdog coming through and winning. It's great to see them. Only their second Leinster title ever. Great, great, great to have. And great, great to see. And I'm sure after that game there was lots of this stuff drank.

That's a lovely song there from Phil Collins, You Can't Hurry Love. You're listening to CRY 104 FM and this is Declan with you until 2 o'clock. It's just after 12:15. Now, as I say, we started out with some Joe Dolan, but we're going to move on with another Irish artist now. And this being Eurovision week, I didn't actually watch it. I don't know if any of you watched it, but then I haven't watched it for the last 10 years, I'd say, anyway. So I wasn't really boycotting it per se, but I didn't bother watching it. But we're going to have a song now from one of our contestants in the past, one of our winners in the past. This is Paul Harrington, and here he does an absolutely beautiful version of Uptown Uptempo Woman.

Paul Young there with Softly Whispering I Love You, and before that there we had Paul Harrington with his beautiful version of Uptown Uptempo Woman. As I say, you're listening to COI 104 FM. We're going to have two from Bread now. Bread were formed in 1968 when David Gates and James Griffin met up and decided to, both had solo careers at that stage, but they decided to do an album together. They then were joined by a guy called Rob Royer, and they had some great hits. David Gates wrote most of the major hits, and in fact they split in 1973, and that was one of the reasons they split, because there was a little sort of a artistic argument between David Gates and James Griffin over who should write all the songs. But they have reunited once or twice since then, but they've both went on to have solo careers which were very, very successful. Here's two from Bread. We'll start with Make It With You.

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There we go, the lovely sound of Bread and Baby, I Want You. As I said, two from Bread there, interrupted by the ad break, but a gorgeous, gorgeous group, David Gates and James Griffin, mainly 1968 to 1973. Now we're going to move on with the music. We're going to go to Sweden now, of all places, and this is the Cardigans, a Swedish group, and this is called For What It's Worth.

That's the Cardigans. They were formed, as I say, by 1996. No, they were formed before 1996 when two heavy metal fanatics got together, decided they'd form a group, and they called it the Cardigans. And then they were joined by Nina Persson, and her voice just changed the whole sound totally. She has a beautiful, beautiful voice. And she had never performed publicly before she joined the band, but absolutely gorgeous. That's the Cardigans, and For What It's Worth. Now, a little bit of a treat for you. Three songs in a row, and all to do with Emmylou Harris. The first is First Aid Kit's Emmylou. That's going to be followed up by Emmylou Harris herself singing No Regrets, the Tom Rush song, and she does a beautiful, beautiful, beautiful version of it. And then we're going to follow that up with a song that I came across recently called Grey Like Emmylou. And this is a song by Tennille Towns is her name, and she's backed by I'm With Her. And I'm With Her are Sarah Jaross, Aoife O'Donovan and Sarah Watkins, two of whom I've seen at different stages in Coughlin's in Cork. I saw Sarah Jaross a few years ago, and Sarah Watkins about maybe 10 years ago. But what a backing group to have. You add in Aoife O'Donovan's beautiful voice into that, and that song is called Grey Like Emmylou. But we'll start off with First Aid Kit.

Isn't that a gorgeous song? That's a girl called Tennille Towns. She's from Alberta in Canada, and she's backed beautifully back there by the group I'm With Her, and it's called I Hope You Go Grey Like Emmylou. It's from an album she brought out just in April, in fact, called The Acrobat. And I haven't listened to much of the album, but having listened to that again, I think I will have a listen to the album over the next few days. It sounds really, really lovely. Before that, we had Emmylou herself with No Regrets, the Tom Rush hit. And before that, we had First Aid Kit, the Soderberg sisters from Sweden. And great to hear them. And that's two songs from Sweden. We had The Cardigans and then we had First Aid Kit. So great to hear those. Now, we're coming up to an ad break, but time just to celebrate a birthday. Albert Hammond is 82 today. Here he is with Down by the River.

0: There we go. That's Albert Hammond on his 82nd birthday, and we all wish him a happy birthday. We're coming up to the ad break now. Straight after the ad break, we're going to have some nostalgia with Brendan Boyers. But first, we will go to the ad break.
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0: Blackwater, or to give it its original name, Our Moor na Naoise, rises in the mountains of Slieve Lucra on the Cork-Kerry border, and it enters the sea at Youghal. Our trip leaves from the pontoon near the Keys Bar and sails past Ryan Crew, where the Knights Templar had their preceptory under Raymond Le Gros in the 12th century. We also see the ruins of Temple Michael and Malana Abbey, and the magnificent Ballinatrae House, which is Youghal's answer to Downton Abbey. To book this trip on May Vogue, please call Tony on 087-988-9076.
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Still a great song. That's Tom Dunphy and the Royal Show Band. And If I Didn't Have a Dime. Before that, we had Brendan Boyer and the Royal Show Band with the Huckle Book. Great to hear those two songs again. Now, we'll keep going with the music on this Saturday, the 18th of May. Here is 6 minutes of Bon Jovi.

Gorgeous song there from Bon Jovi, Bed of Roses. You're listening to CRY 104 FM. 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I don't know where they get all the tenters, but anyway, I suppose it gives them time to clean up. So that's the GAA Pavilion in Youghal, Thursday the 21st of May, 2:30pm to 4:50pm, and 6:50pm till 9pm blood donation clinic. You can check your eligibility on the website by or giving them a call at 1-800-731-137. 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You can also book. Now, there's a key for a Toyota Yaris was lost in the town of Youghal. If found, give us a shout in the station here at 024-9119. Karen is on the phone and she'll only be too delighted to take that call. And if you have found a key to a Toyota Yaris. Now, Noel Mulcahy would like me to play a request for himself and Charlie Bryan, and I'm most happy to do that. I don't have the song you actually requested lined up, Noel. I hope this will do for you, for yourself and for Charlie. This is Bagatelle.

There we go, that's the great sound of Chicago. Originally called Chicago Transit Authority, but they changed it just to Chicago. And a great, great song, Hard Habit to Break. And before that, we had the great Bagatelle and Raining in Paris. Now, Discover Diabetes is a HSE-run course for people living with type 2 diabetes run by community diabetic dietitians. And it's a great, great, great, brilliant idea. It's not until August. But if you know anybody who is suffering from type 2 diabetes, it may be a good idea to start sowing the seeds. That would be a good idea to turn up for this course. The course discusses the A to Z of diabetes, from dietary advice, physical activity guidelines, medications, complications, plus much more in a very relaxed environment. Discover Diabetes will take place in Yalltown starting on Tuesday the 11th of August and run for 4 Tuesday mornings in a row. It's a free course for anyone that is living with type 2 diabetes. For further information and to register, you can give them a ring at 022-58777. That's 022-58777. Or you can email them at corknorth.cdm@hse.ie. 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So it's corknorth.cdm@hse.ie. Now, we just had something from Chicago. We're going to move northeast of there up to Halifax, Nova Scotia. This is from a brilliant album called Live in Halifax. It's Dan Rogers, the great, great Canadian folk singer. And this is Field Behind the Plough.

0: That's Dan Rogers and Feel Behind the Plough. In my opinion, one of the best folk albums you can get. It's called Live in Halifax. Originally, who told me about it was our own Mick Mangan. But it is a brilliant, brilliant, brilliant album. Stan Rogers sadly died at only 33 years of age in a fire aboard an Air Canada flight in 1983. Huge, huge loss to the folk music scene, but still thought of very, very fondly in Canada. Now we will go to an ad break.
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can't hear you anymore.

Beautiful version there of the Glen Campbell's Wichita lineman, and that was specially sent in by Mark Tracy. Gorgeous version, Mark, I have to say. Really lovely. That was Conor O'Brien there, better known as Villagers. I had never heard that version before. Absolutely lovely. And thank you for that. Now, next Friday is a Feel Good Friday. It's going ahead next Friday, the 22nd of May, and we're running a youth busking. Is being run in town again on the main street from 3:30 to 4:30, and hope people can get involved again this year. There's also an evening of storytelling with local Shanachie Terry Ryan. It's a special evening of storytelling on Shomra in Wallace's Bar in 74 Main Street, Middleton, on Tuesday, May the 19th. That's tomorrow. Terry Ryan is a local Shanachie, and she'll host an evening miscellany of story and music from 7:30 to 9:30. Tickets are a fiver and they're on the door. Numbers are strictly limited. So if you want to go, go and see that. Now, we'll keep going with the music, and we are now going to have, what have I lined up next? Oh yeah, lovely song from Lewis Capaldi. Here is Lewis Capaldi, and Wish You the Best.

Gorgeous song, if slightly sad. That's Lewis Capaldi's Wish You the Best. Now, Perry Como was born on this day in 1912. He sadly died in 2001, aged 88. I'm going to play what I think is his most gorgeous song ever. It's not one of the really ones you know really well, but it's an absolutely beautiful song called Then You Can Tell Me Goodbye. And then I'm going to follow that up with Red Molly's version of 1952 Vincent Black Lightning, that great song written by Richard Thompson, dedicated in a way to a motorbike. It's a great song, and Red Molly actually took their name from a line in the song. But we're going to start off with Perry Como, as I say, and Then You Can Tell Me Goodbye.

That's Red Molly and 1952 Vincent Bat Lightning, the Richard Thompson song, and a brilliant, brilliant version of they do of it. I love the slide guitar in it. I think it's absolutely gorgeous. Now, we're coming up near the end of the show. I might squeeze in at least, I'll squeeze in at least one more song, if not two. Angela is coming up straight after this show, and stay tuned for Angela. But first, we will have Johnny Cash and his version of U2's One.

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Or do you feel the same? Will it make it easier?

Have you come here for forgiveness? Have you come to raise the dead? Have you come here to play Jesus to the lepers in your head?

0: He really does a magnificent job of that. That's Johnny Cash and U2's One. Well, we've come to the end of the show. Don't forget, Angela is coming up straight after this at 2 o'clock from 2 to 4. And stay tuned for Angela. She's some great music lined up. I can see it here on the screen. And I will be back with you on Wednesday on Drive Time between 4 and 6. And I look forward to seeing you then. Until then, take care.
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Jerry Rafferty there, starting off today's show with a song called Shipyard Town. And hello and you're very welcome to the afternoon show here on CRY 104 FM. I'm Angela Kearns. I'll be with you until 4 o'clock today. And a big thanks to Irwin's Y'all, who sponsors this show each and every week. Also, big thanks there to Declan Matthews. Great show as always. And he'll be back with you there on Wednesday. Right, coming up on the show today, we're going to have music from Alvin Stardust. We're going to have, let me see, James Morrison, Gilbert O'Sullivan, Lewis Capaldi, Shania Twain, The Carpenters, Roy Orbison, you know what, and lots more into the mix. So as always, if you'd like a request or a dedication, I'd love to hear from you. You can ring the station 024-9-1-9-9. You can text me into the studio on 089-406-6669, or you will get me on my own phone. Right, I'm going to continue with a song from Smokey, and this one is called Boulevard of Broken Dreams.

There you had Keith Urban and his new single there, Summer Breeze, which of course is a cover version of Seals and Crofts' 1972 song. Now I have a request in here. Billy Flynn would like to play a request for Richard White, Micheál Roach and all the staff in CRY. And then also, he's looking for China Crisis and Wishful Thinking. And then Sarah and Willie Kingston would like to play a request for all their friends in the day services. And they're looking for the song Killa by Kingfisher. So you know what? I'm going to play the two of them now back to back. And also I hear you got a new... You got a new CD yesterday, Billy Flynn, Horselips, and that you've been dancing all morning. Well, you know what? Tune in to Ollie Mac later because I know he has Horselips on his playlist this evening. Right, let's start off so with China Crisis and Wishful Thinking.

Now, I hope you all enjoyed that. Billy, there'll be another request coming up there and you'll be included in that a little bit later on. I have one in there from Richard White. Anyway, to take us up to the ad break, we'll go on a bit of Take That and a song called Patience.

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Laura Branigan there and a song called Shattered Glass. Now, if you've just joined us, you're listening to the afternoon show here on CRY 104 FM. I'll be with you until 4 o'clock today. And again, a big thanks to Irwin's Y'all who sponsors this show each and every week. Again, if you'd like a request or a dedication, I'd love to hear from you. You can ring, you can text me into the studio on 089-406-6669, or you'll get me on my own phone. Right, I'm going to take a song from Gilbert O'Sullivan now, and I'm going to dedicate this one especially to Veronica and Joan Hegarty, also Catherine Arnott, Helen Cohen, and our very own Ger Welsh. And it's Gilbert and A Friend of Mine.

A lovely voice there of Karen Carpenter and Can't Smile Without You. Brian Sexton, that one was just for you. Now, right, Richard White, I'm going to go back to you now. Richard, you asked me for a request for yourself and Billy Flynn and Christy O'Keefe, and you wanted everybody here in CRY included as well. So I know that you like Shakin' Stevens, so here he is with a song called Love Worth Waiting For.

Now, Richard and all the lads, I hope you enjoyed that one. Now, a key for a Toyota Yaris was lost somewhere in Yall Town. So if anyone finds that, please contact us here at the station, 024-911-99. Also, Feel Good Friday is back. That's going ahead there next Friday, the 22nd of May. And they will also be running a youth busking competition there again on the main street from 3:30 to 4:30 p.m. Saturday the 18th of July in the Yall GAA, there's a night of music and dance. You've got Pat Daly with Art Supple, Paddy O'Brien and Paddy Greenslade, and there will be guests on the night including Ted Farrell and George Glennon. There's also a raffle on the night. The tickets are available from committee members or €10 at the door on the night, and that's all in aid of Yall Lifeboat. Let me see, new course, Entrepreneurial Skills and Communications, QQI Level 4. That will be starting there in September, and it'll be Tuesday mornings from 9:30 a.m. to 1:30 p.m. And if you're interested there, that's happening up there in the Yall campus in Golflinks Road. You can contact Ciara on 086-199-2732 or Cathy on 086-823-8746. And we'll have a few more notices there in a little while. Right, I'm going to take a song now from James Morrison, and this one is called Fight Another Day.

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1: 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Now, I'm going to go to the lovely ladies up in Prospect Farm. Eleanor Mulcahy, Sarah Jennings, Jenny Abbott, also Frances, Elaine, Vanessa, Ali, Linda, all in Barnard, Holly Tree and Oakvale. You're included in this one. I know you like ABBA, so here's an ABBA, I suppose one of their biggest hits, Waterloo.

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A song there called Take Me Dancing. That's a new release there from Nicholas. Now, if you have just joined us, you're listening to The Afternoon Show here on CRY 104 FM. Angela with you until 4 o'clock today. And then coming up after me at 4 today, you have Tom Whelan. He's with you from 4 to 6 with Drive Time. And he'll have loads of great music, sport, news, all kinds of everything on Tom's show. And then you'll have Classic Hits with Ollie Mack from 6 until 7. Again, if you'd like a request or a dedication, I'd love to hear from you. And also, again, a big thanks to Irwin's Electric, who sponsors this show every week. Now, I have Roy Orbison up next, and I'm going to dedicate this one especially to Stella Parks and Eileen Lenehan, Peggy Hayes and Essie Welsh. And it is a song called Windsurfer.

0: the great Bobby Darin and Mac the Knife. Going out there especially to Kieran Kidney, who rang there and he requested that. So Kieran, I'm sure he told me I'm shortening the road for him today. So I know that you enjoyed that one. Okay, don't miss a special evening of storytelling at On Seomra in Wallace's Bar. They're 74 North... Sorry. 74... I'm going to try that one again. In Wallace's Bar, 74 Main Street, Middleton even, on Tuesday the 19th of May. And Terry Ryan, local Shanachie, will host an evening of story and music from 7.30 to 9.30pm. And journey into a night of memory, mischief and myths, or sit back and feel as much part of the story as if you were present in its making. So the tickets there, they're €5. They're available on the door, but the numbers are strictly limited, so do come early. So again, that is an evening of storytelling in on Seomra in Wallace Bar, 74 Main Street, Middleton, tomorrow evening. Now, I'm going to take a song from the Drifters, and I'm going to dedicate this one especially to Bridie and Billy Fitzgerald, Joe and Mary Cunningham, Jan and Dave Orr, Tommy and Gail Keneally, and our very own John and Mary Cunningham, all included in this one. Here they are with Kissing in the Back Row of the Movies.
1: You

Sounds of Alvin Stardust there and a song called You, You, You. Dedicate that one especially to Kay Curtin up there in Kay's Flowers and Therese Mulcahy. I'll include you in that one as well. Right, where are we going to go now? Right, I'm going to take a song now from Shania Twain and this one is called What Made You Say That?

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Eric Carmen and a song called That's Rock and Roll. Dedicate that one especially to Olive Hennessy, Tracy Hennessy, Marie Kelly, Pat and John Ahern, and also to Michael Crowley, Michael Donnelly, and our neighbour there across the road, Dominic Kennedy. You're all included in that one. Now, if you've just joined us, you're listening to the afternoon show here on CRY 104 FM. Angela with you until 4 o'clock today. And again, a big thanks to Irwin's Y'all for sponsoring the show each and every week. Don't forget, coming up after me, you have Drive Time with Tom Whelan. He's with you from 4 until 6. And then you will have Classic Hits with Ollie Mack from 6 until 7. Now, I have a song up next. And when I was putting the playlist together over the weekend, sometimes Spotify will suggest songs to you. And it suggested this song. I'll be honest, I didn't recognise the song or the artist. But as soon as I played it, first line into the song and I sang the rest of the song, a song I'd forgotten all about, and I think it was 10 when it was released back in 1982. So I'm going to dedicate this one. Some people, I've played it for a few people, some people recognise it, they remember it and they said they absolutely loved it, and then other people said they've never heard it before in their life. Anyway, it used to play, apparently, this is what somebody told me, that it used to play out in parks a lot in the 80s, and they used to have the music playing there. So anyway, I loved it when I was young, and I hope you'll enjoy it. And I'm going to dedicate this one especially to Eileen O'Reilly, all the way over there in Las Vegas, and her sister Breda Welch and Gerlanders. And I do hope that you know the song. Anyway, it's a song from a band called Chili, and it's called Secret Lies.

Now, I hope that brought back a few memories for some of you. So that was Chilly there and a song called Secret Lies. Now, Blood Donation Clinic, that's on there in the GAA Pavilion, y'all, on Thursday the 21st of May from 2:30pm to 4:50pm and then again from 6:50pm to 9pm. And what else? And finally, for now, we have CRY's weekly cash draw takes place every Thursday morning at 11am. Guaranteed cash prizes each week. Tickets are €3 each or 2 for €5 and they can be purchased online or at the following outlets: CRY Station, Brooks Super Value, Yall Post Office, Cody's Butchers, Crease Card Shop, Liam McCarthy's there in Talla Street, and also they're available at Grange Post Office. And is this Gerlanders? Yes, I think it is. Yes, it is. And she enjoyed that from what I hope. I hope you recognise that song. You're, for some reason, the phone is very slow here, Ger, in opening the message. Yeah. So I hope that you recognise that song, Ger. We had all that music. We always had music playing at home because my brother, Ger, sure you'd remember him, Ger, was Kevin Cookie Kearns was a DJ back in the day. So we all had all the up-to-date and chart music when he was going around doing his discos. Anyway, now I'm going to take a song from Michael Bolton, and this one is called Steel Bars.

He has a great voice. Michael Bolton there in Steel Bars. Now, I had a message in from Jor. It finally came in. And she says, yes, she remembers that song well. And she said, we had great music growing up. Jor, we certainly did. The music today is nothing like what we had growing up. And she said, yes, indeed, Cookie was a fabulous DJ. Great times in the rugby. He was actually the DJ for her 21st in the ocean. Happy memories. So there you go. Now we're going to go to the 80s again, and this is a song from Five Star. I'm going to dedicate this to Patricia Mahoney, and it is Rain or Shine.

Kirsty McCall, and there's a guy works down the chip shop, and that is just about bringing me to the end of the show. Big thanks to everyone who contacted me during the show. Very much appreciated. And I'll be back with you on Wednesday at the same time between 2 and 4. So I hope you'll join me then. Big thanks also to Irwin's Y'all for sponsoring the show each and every week. Right, Tom is up next with, I was nearly going to say all kinds of everything. He's up with Drive Time and he'll have all kinds of everything for you. So, you know what? I'm going to leave with another great song from the 80s, and this is Kenny Loggins and Footloose. So, dedicate this to absolutely everyone who's tuned in. So, enjoy the rest of the day. Bye for now.

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Good evening and welcome along to Monday's Drive Time here on CRY 104 FM. Tom here with you for the next 2 hours. As always, thanks to Angela Kearns for today's afternoon show. And Angela, we'll be back again on Wednesday at 2 p.m. Coming up on the show this evening, I'll have my usual bits and bobs I do every Monday evening. Coming up after 4:30, I will have the weekend sports roundup. We'll also have on this day, I'll be looking back on events that happened on this day over the years. So we'll be taking one track from this day on a particular year also. We'll also check out the news, weather and showbiz news over the next 2 hours. So I do hope you can stay with me for that.

0: to me.
1: Yeah, Billy Joel, or is it Billy Joel? It's still rock and roll to me. So I hope you all had a great weekend. Weather-wise, pretty miserable out there today and not looking good for the next couple of days. And the Met Éireann forecast for the province for the next couple of days says that tonight we'll see that persistent rain and drizzle that we're currently experiencing, with clear north-eastwards early tonight with some dry spells to follow, but with showers and a longer spell of rain following from the southwest, turning heavy at times. Milder than previous nights, with temperatures not falling below 8 to 11 degrees in moderate to fresh southeast winds, veering southerly and decreasing mostly moderate. Tomorrow, Tuesday the 19th of May, we'll see a few bright or sunny spells, but generally mostly cloudy, with widespread showers occasionally emerging to longer spells of rain, heavy at times with a chance of a few isolated thunderstorms. Highest temperatures tomorrow afternoon of 11 to 14 degrees in a moderate, occasionally fresh southwest wind. And the outlook for the rest of the working week is continuing generally unsettled, with some showers or longer spells of rain at times. However, it's gradually becoming warmer, with the likelihood of drier, settled weather next weekend. Well, that's something to look forward to, I suppose.

Belfast Derry rap group Kneecap will play Cork later this summer. The band have announced a Live at the Marquee gig on the 6th of July. Tickets going on sale this Friday. Katie Price has expressed concern after her husband has disappeared. Bea Andrews was last seen at an airport in Dubai last week, and a missing person report has been lodged by his family at the British Embassy there. The ex-glamour model claims she hasn't heard from Lee in 5 days and fears he may have been kidnapped. Tom Brady has gone from football to fashion after making his catwalk debut. The former NFL player walked the runway at a Gucci fashion show over the weekend. The seven-time Super Bowl champion wore a black leather jacket and matching pants and shoes for his first trip down the catwalk. Shakira has been acquitted of tax fraud in Spain following an 8-year dispute. The country's National High Court found the singer innocent and ordered the Spanish tax authority to return 60 million euro plus interest and legal fees. The singer, who always denied fraud, said the decision marks the end of a brutal public targeting and sleepless nights that impacted her and her family. And the EU wants to take measures against dynamic pricing on concert tickets. It follows a high-profile criticism recently of certain concert sales, most notably Oasis and Taylor Swift. Ireland's EU Commissioner Michael McGrath is drawing up plans to take action against dynamic pricing.

0: big hit for Alice Cooper back in the day. That one was called Poison. Okay, the time is just coming up to 28 minutes past four. Coming up shortly, I will have the weekend sports roundup. Disappointing weekend for Waterford, despite a decent display, a good display at times against Limerick yesterday, but a stronger bench, I suppose, at the end. Limerick pulling away there in the last 10 minutes. So that's the end of Waterford's hurling season. And what do we know? We're just at the 18th of May. So all a bit disappointing. Of course, joining Tipperary as well, who was kind of, I suppose, a shock departure at this early stage of the proceedings. I'll have all that and much more coming up after the break with the weekend sports round. But first of all, just staying with sport for a moment, Mick Sheehan just got in touch with me earlier from Yall Pitch and Putt to let me know that the All-Ireland Pitch and Putt match play qualifiers for Cork and Waterford took place on Saturday at the lovely Clay Castle Club here in Yall. 43 players entered that competition, with the host club Yall itself entering 11 of their members, and with only 12 to qualify for the finals in Cork over the June bank holiday weekend in a couple of weeks. Everyone at Clay Castle was thrilled that 6 players got through to the finals. That's 50% of the quota. The players that won through are Patrick Torpy, John Long, Peter Roach, George Welch, Kieran Keneally and Mike Hayes. So many congratulations to the 6 lads on the team. And thanks to Mick for sending in that to me there. So, yeah, well done to everyone involved, and best of luck when they get through to the finals. That's the June bank holiday weekend, which is coming up now, just in 2 weekends' time.
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9: The River Blackwater, or to give it its original name, Our Mourn in Asia, rises in the mountains of Slieve Lucre on the Cork-Kerry border, and it enters the sea at Yall. Our trip leaves from the pontoon near the Keys Bar and sails past Ryan Crew, where the Knights Templar had their preceptory under Raymond Le Gros in the 12th century. We also see the ruins of Temple Michael and Malana Abbey, and the magnificent Ballinatrae House, which is Yall's answer to Downton Abbey. To book this trip on May Vogue, please call Tony on 087-988-9076.
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It's time now for the weekend sports roundup. There was disappointment for Waterford yesterday after they were knocked out of the Munster Hurling Championship. Peter Casey and Garrod Hegarty's goals helped the league champions Limerick to eventually overcome Waterford by 229 to 220 at the Gaelic Grounds. Kevin Manny was the Waterford goalscorer. Limerick, Cork and Clare now progress from the round-robin section. Clare are through thanks to a big victory over Tipperary. Ian Galvin's goal helping the banner on their way to a 125 to 17 point win over the departing All-Ireland champions on Saturday. Dublin handed Galway their first defeat in this season's Leinster Hurling Championship. Neil O'Callaghan's side were 3-16 to 21 points winners at Pearse Stadium. Offaly kept their qualification hopes alive with a 6-point win over Wexford, while Kildare have been relegated after their loss to Kilkenny. Westmeath were crowned Leinster football champions for the first time since 2004. Jack Duncan and Brian Cooney hit the net in extra time as Mark McHugh's side overcame Dublin by 228 to 26 points. Wallace becomes just the second man from Delaney County to lift the Delaney Cup. Armagh are the new Ulster football champions, Oisín O'Neill and Tiernan Kelly scoring the goals for the 2024 All-Ireland champions. 228 to 25 points win over Monaghan was the final score in that one after extra time at Clonus. It's Armagh's first provincial success since 2008. Tipperary have extended Waterford's wait for Munster senior camogie title after a 3-point win at Simple Stadium on Saturday evening. In football, Waterford FC came within seconds of winning their losing streak in style at the RSC as they came from behind to lead 2-1 deep into injury time, but the football gods decreed it was not to be as Derry City found an equaliser with the last touch of the game. That defeat leaves the Blues 9 points adrift at the bottom of the table. Elsewhere, Bohemians made it back-to-back wins with a 2-1 win over Drogheda. Daniels Kelly's goal gave Shelburne a 1-0 win over St Pat's, while Tyreek Wilson's goal saw Dundalk beat Shamrock Rovers 1-0. And Galway United picked up a big win. They smashed Sligo Rovers 4-1 in the Connacht Derby at the Showgrounds. In the First Division, Cork City saw off 10-man Longford Town to go 6 points clear. UCD's defeat to Bray Wanderers restores the Leasiders 6-point advantage with a game in hand. Dylan McGlade got the only goal of the game as Cove Ramblers got back to winning ways with a victory over Athlone Town at St Coleman's Park. Celtic were crowned the Scottish Premiership champions in the most dramatic of circumstances. Martin O'Neill's side beat Hearts in a final day title decider by 3-1. The Edinburgh side took the lead, which would have secured their first title since 1960, but a penalty from Arne Ingels levelled things up before Daizen Maeda put the hosts into the lead, and Callum Osman scored into empty net with 98 minutes gone to keep the trophy at Parkhead. That's the fifth in a row for the boys, and they now overtake Rangers with the most titles won at 56. In England, there's a domestic treble still up for grabs for Manchester City this season. They won the FA Cup on Saturday, beating Chelsea 1-0 for their second trophy of the season. Pep Guardiola's men won the EFL Cup earlier in the season and are still in with a shout of the Premier League title. In the Premier League itself, West Ham have edged closer to relegation after a 3-1 defeat to Newcastle. A point for Tottenham at Chelsea tomorrow is likely to be enough to send them down, with Spurs enjoying a far superior goal difference. Brentford remain in with a chance of qualifying for Europe after scoring a late goal to draw 2-2 against Crystal Palace. Sunderland's 3-1 victory at Everton also keeps them in the hunt for continental football, but Brighton's bid took a blow as they conceded deep into injury time in a 1-0 defeat at Leeds. Manchester United were 3-2 winners against Nottingham Forest, while bottom side Wolves held Fulham 1-1. Arsenal will move within one more win of the title if they beat already relegated Burnley tonight. In rugby, Munster have qualified for the USC playoffs thanks to a powerful win over the Lions. Craig Casey led by example, and his try helped the host win 24-17 at Thomond Park. Tom Ahern gave the home side some breathing space when he crashed over under the post in the 54th minute after a break from the aforementioned Casey, with Hanrahan adding the extras. Ulster are the side to lose out as Munster are up to 6th with the Lions scraping through. Leinster are up to 2nd in the table after smashing the Ospreys. They scored 10 tries in a 68-14 romp at the Aviva Stadium, and Connacht secured a Champions Cup spot for next season after their 26-5 win over Edinburgh secured a top 8 finish. Ireland finished their Women's Six Nations campaign on a high. Brittany Hogan and Aoife Wafer scored 2 tries each in a 54-5 rout of Scotland in front of a record 30,000 plus people in the first ever standalone women's test at the Aviva Stadium. Scott Beaman's side scoring 8 tries in all to finish 3rd in the table, while World Champions England sealed the 5th successive Grand Slam
Graham with a 43-28 victory over their title rivals France on Saturday evening. And Aaron Roy sealed his first major title at the PGA Championship last night. A final round of 65 saw him finish on 9 under par, with Rory McIlroy having to settle for a share of 7th place. That's the weekend sports roundup. Okay, I want to say hello now to Ger Landers, who's listening in this evening. I hope all is well with you, Ger, and thanks for those kind words indeed. This is a song requested by yourself. This is a great track from Squeeze and Up the Junction.

B-52s and give me back my men. Just another sports story to bring you this Monday evening, and Cork injury concerns are mounting ahead of their final round robin game in the Munster Hurling Championship against Clare on Saturday. Captain Darragh Fitzgibbon will miss the rest of the provincial campaign after having surgery on his appendix. And a hamstring injury has also ruled out Robbie O'Flynn for a number of weeks, while Ben O'Connor is also without defenders Kieran Joyce and Rob Downey. So a couple of problems there for a day manager as he looks ahead to that big game with Clare at the weekend to confirm a Munster final place with a result. So it'll be interesting to see what the team will be picked ahead of that game. Okay, you're listening to Monday's Drive Time here on CRY 104 FM. The time is just gone 10 to 5.

Yes, indeed. Blondie and Picture This. Before that, you heard Wood from The Beat and Can't Get Used to Losing You. Okay, we do it here every Monday evening around this time. We get a selection from Paddy Lane. And this week, Paddy has gone from a song from English new wave band Toyota, fronted by Toya Wilcox. This one was released as a single back in 1981, making it top four in the charts in the UK. And a bit of useless information for you, it would give the band their first appearance on Top of the Pop. And that was Toya's biggest hit. This one is called It's a Mystery.

0: Yeah, back from 1981 for that one. That was Taya and It's a Mystery. And coincidentally, it's Taya Wilcox's birthday today, 68 years old today, and still tipping away there in the music industry with her husband, Robert Fripp. So, yeah, 68 today. So, good choice again from Paddy. Thanks for that. Okay, just about to take a break here. It's just gone five, just coming up to 5 o'clock. When I return, I'll have a look at this evening's news headlines. I'll also have on this day, we look back on events that happened on this day over the years, and we'll take a number one track from this day on a particular year. So stay tuned for that.
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Time now to take a look at this evening's news headlines. And construction on a new runway extension for Waterford Airport has begun today. An official sod turning took place earlier to mark the €30 million construction phase of the airport. Its runway will be lengthened by over 2,200 metres and widened to 45 metres to accommodate large commercial jets. It follows the takeover of the airport earlier this year by the Texan oil billionaire Kelsey Warren. President Catherine Connolly has kicked off an official three-day visit to Britain today. Her engagements are set to include a meeting with King Charles on what is her second overseas trip since she became president, following a summit in Spain last month. She'll also meet members of the Irish community in London and Leeds and attend a reception hosted by the Irish ambassador. Meanwhile, President Connolly's sister is among at least six Irish citizens on board a Gaza-bound aid flotilla who have been detained by Israel. Dr. Margaret Connolly was sailing on the Blue Ties ship in the Global Summit Flotilla, where it was intercepted by Israeli forces off the coast of Cyprus. Organisers say 52 civilian boats carrying 461 volunteers from 45 countries have been intercepted so far. Flotilla has posted a video of Margaret, which was recorded in advance of her detention. In a statement, the Department of Foreign Affairs says it's actively monitoring the situation and is engaging with

Says the person has scratched their way to becoming the first person in Ireland to win a €1 million prize on a scratch card, making it a huge milestone. Nice one, all right. The most I ever won was £2. Some of the stories making the news this Monday evening.

It's Monday, May 18th. We're now on the 138th day of the year and have 227 days left in 2026. If it's your birthday today, I hope you're having a good day. You share your special day with award-winning actress Miriam Margolyes, who's 85 today, best known for her role in the 1993 film The Age of Innocence, and also played Professor Sprout in the Harry Potter film franchise. She was born in Oxford, England on this day, 1941. American actress and comedian Tina Fey is 56 today. Was best known for her work on Saturday Night Live. She was born in Pennsylvania on this day in 1970. And Scottish professional snooker player John Higgins is 51 today. He has 33 ranking titles, placing him in third position on the all-time list of ranking event winners, including four world championships. He was born in Lanarkshire, Scotland on this day in 1975. Let's take a look at some of the events that happened on this day over the years. Well, today in 1964, scores of youths in the UK were given prison sentences following violent clashes between gangs of mods and rockers at a number of resorts on the south coast of England. Today in 1969, Apollo 10, the fourth human spaceflight in the United States Apollo program and the second to orbit the moon, launches from Cape Kennedy Center in Florida. Kennedy Space Center in Florida. This is a dress rehearsal for the first moon landing, which would take place just 2 months later.

On this day in 1974, India detonates its first nuclear weapon, codenamed Smiling Buddha, became the sixth nation to do so. And today in 1980, eruption of Mount St. Helens in Washington State triggers the largest landslide in history, killing 57 people and causing over $1 billion in damage. Today in 1991, 27-year-old Helen Sharman from Sheffield becomes the first Briton in space after blasting into orbit aboard the Soviet Soyuz TM-12 space capsule. And on this day in 2001, DreamWorks Pictures releases a Shrek starring Mike Myers, Eddie Murphy and Cameron Diaz in voice-over roles. Next, a song by Irish rock band U2. It's the title track of their fourth album and was released as the album's second single in this year. The band cited an art exhibition by victims of the atomic bombings in Hiroshima and Nagasaki that was held at the Peace Museum in Chicago as the lyrical inspiration for the song. It's their third top hit in the UK, reaching number 6 on the charts. It also became U2's first number 1 single in Ireland, spending 2 weeks at the top of the music charts here. U2, The Unforgettable Fire, number 1 on this day in 1985.

0: Yeah, that was The Clash and London Calling. And before that, you heard the number one track from this day, all the way back in 1985. It's been 2 weeks at number one here in Ireland. That was U2, of course, and The Unforgettable Fire. The time now is just coming up to 5:30.
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0: The River Blackwater, or to give it its original name, Aughamoona Naisha, rises in the mountains of Slieve Lucra on the Cork-Kerry border, and it enters the sea at Youghal. Our trip leaves from the pontoon near the Keys Bar and sails past Ryan Crew, where the Knights Templar had their preceptory under Raymond Le Gros in the 12th century. We also see the ruins of Temple Michael and Malana Abbey, and the magnificent Ballinatray House, which is Youghal's answer to Downton Abbey. To book this trip on May Vogue, please call Tony on 087-988-9076.
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Yeah, welcome back to Monday's Drive Time, Tom, with you until 6 o'clock. Coming up after me at 6 o'clock, Ollie Mack will be here with 1 hour of classic hits. Okay, if enrolment is now open for courses at the Cork College of FET, that will be at the All Campus on Golflings Road. So much going on there in September next, and you can enrol for any of those courses today. And some of the courses, looking through them there, entrepreneurial skills and communications, historical studies and understanding interculturalism, woodwork, drawing and painting, beauty care, horticulture, bookkeeping and accounts, computers for all levels, upholstery, sewing, stained glass, baking and cooking, introduction to metalwork, introduction to woodwork, and introduction to skincare and nail care, and English language courses as well. So a lot of options there if you're interested in that. And indeed, if you are interested, you can register or contact Cathy at 086 823 8746, or Kira at 086 199 2732. Feel Good Friday takes place in Yall next Friday. That will be the 22nd of May. And the organisers just want to let you know that a youth busking festival will once again take place on the main street between 3.30 and 4.30. And everyone involved hopes that as many people can come along and get involved again this year. A night of music and dance takes place at the Yall GAA Club on Saturday, the 18th of July. Pat Daly will be appearing on the night along with Art Supple, Paddy O'Brien and Paddy Greenstone. Some of the big names in country music appearing there. And guests on the night will also include Ted Farrell and George Glennon. And there will be a raffle on the night. And all this is in aid of the law or NLI here in Yall. And tickets are available from committee members, or €10 on the door at the night. So that all takes place on Saturday, the 18th of July at Yall GAA Club.

Supertramp and the Logical Song. Singer-songwriter Susan O'Neill will be appearing at the Old Schoolhouse in Clashmore as part of her tour that takes place on Thursday, the 28th of May next. Susan will be supported by Isaac O'Sullivan on the night. Tickets for this are €25 and are available from Elise on 087-414-8651, and that concert is limited to just 80 seats. So I suggest, if you're interested to see Susan there, well, popular as it's popular singer-songwriter from County Clare, I think she's from. And yeah, so only 80 tickets available for that. So if you want your tickets, contact Liz and she'll sort you out there. So that's the 28th of May, 8 p.m, the Old Schoolhouse, Clashmore. If you're like a lot of people out there, and this all they talk about AI and try to understand it, I suppose it's like part of our lives at this stage. And a practical tools workshop which takes place at Yall Library on Saturday the 23rd of May next at 2:30 p.m. They'll be telling us all about AI, so you can join them there for an interactive session that makes artificial intelligence easy to understand and how it can help you in everyday tasks. I learn which tools save time and which to skip. And the contact details for that are yalllibrary@corkco.ie. So that's yalllibrary@corkco.ie via email. You can also ring 024 93459 for more information on that. And a blood donation clinic will be held at the GA Pavilion here in Yall on Thursday next, the 21st of May. Times for that one are 2:30 to 4:50 p.m. in the afternoon, and also that evening from 6:50 p.m. To 9 o'clock. So you can check your eligibility on the giveblood.ie website or call 1800 731 137 to book. And if you need those numbers, ring us here at 91199 and we'll pass them out to you.

A track from Johnny Rafferty. Get it right next time. That's just about my lot for this Monday evening's Drive Time. It's always great to have your company, and special thanks to your credit union for their continued support. I'll be back on Friday for Drive Time Sport. Until then, have a great weekend. And stay tuned to CRY now. Ollie Mack is on the way.

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listeners, hard to believe we lost that guy at the age of 36 years of age. Great Philo Lynott. I suppose if you're a Dublin area, Dublin 20, you'd call him Philo, wouldn't you? You all would call him Phil or Philip. But anyway, see how Y104 FM, Classic Hits, Ali Mac, which is the next hour. We do it every Monday. Hopefully you can stick with us. Tom Whelan, I've left the building. Thank you, Tom Whelan. Yeah, that was a great Phil Lynott. At his best, of course. Yeah, one of our own. It's amazing that those people can achieve so much in a short lifespan, isn't it? 36 years of age, to lose them in the hits and memories they have. Left after us, after themselves for us.

Yeah, listeners, we got lots of good music as usual. Well, we think it's good, so that's why we're here, and hopefully you think it's good. And we'd love to hear from you. If you don't think it's good, you can tell us also. 08940 66669, or Paddy on the phone, 02491199. We'd love to hear that there's people out there listening to us, you know, in this horrible weather. But I think it's next Saturday, lads. I don't get into involved in the weather too much because we can't do a thing about it, but I think it's next Saturday. It's coming right anyway. But we drifted a week for this kind of I was out on my bike today and I got soaked wet, and listen, there's nothing like it. It was grand. That was a band called America. Of course, they describe themselves as British-American rock band formed in the year of 1970. Hospital No Name, of course, would be the famous one. And a lot of good songs. Top class band. That's what we play. Top class music.

Yeah, listen, did you ever wonder whatever happened to the music? Great song of Mr. David Gates, of course, and Braid. Just looking up there, lads, whatever happened to Braid? And after their equipment and instruments, this is good, after their equipment and instruments were destroyed in a truck accident prior to a scheduled concert at the Salt Palace in Salt Lake City in June 1973, Braid decided to disband. Did they ever hear the credit union? That's unreal, it's hard to believe, but there you are.

Lads, if you get a chance to see that band, if you get a chance, just go, because I can safely say, safely, hand on heart, it's the best concert I've ever been at, with 10cc in the city there a couple of years back, and they've been there since, but I'm not sure. I think they're coming again. But if you get a chance, go on and see them. It's like listening to a record. The best I've ever, ever, hand on heart, as I say, ever heard was 10cc. And of course, 10 cubic centimetres. People didn't know that. CCC. CC stands for cubic centimetres. So there you are. Yeah, two in a row from them. I love that band so much. Dreadlock Holiday, of course. And a Good Morning Judge before that, from the album Live and Let Live, from the year of 1977. Yeah, they were a top class band. And I suppose my favourite album I'd have to say is Deceptive Bends. It's just one of those albums. I always say this, lads. You can just, like the old times, put on the album, leave it on, and every song is better than the next. CIY 104 FM, classic hits, listen to talk, I'll even get on with the show. Okay, lads. 08940-66669 or 0249-1199. We'd love to hear from you. Try a bit of Hardstips. Have a listen.

Yeah, doesn't come much better than that, listeners, does it? Great sound at the Harsips, our very own Harsips. King of the Fairies, of course, a classic song from the Dance Hall Sweethearts from 1974. I had the privilege of seeing them in the 80s. It was a kind of farewell tour. And, geez, there was some army on the stage. I'll never forget it. It was unbelievable at the time, yeah. But I think early 80s, I'm sure it was, in Cork. But, yeah, the Harsips, they describe themselves as Irish Celtic rock band. Of course, they're Johnny Feen and Eamon Carr, drummer, of course, Barry Devon, bass, I think, and the great Charles O'Connor. They were the Harsips, one of our own. CIY 104 FM, classic hits. I'm Ollie Mack, Richard at 7. Thank you, Tom Whelan. He left the building. Great guy, the drive time kid, we call him here. But he's gone off on his bike in the rain again. But yeah, we play this one from The Man Who Gone Away and the Bike in the Rain. Have a listen.

Yeah, what a man. Thank you, Mr. Bob Seger. My very own Bob. I calls him Robert. I know him a bit better than some of you, but yeah. Bob Seger, the retired Bob Seger now, at 81 years of age. Couldn't imagine him. Couldn't imagine him sitting down, but yeah. Bob Seger, of course, is the great John Fogerty of Creedence Clearwater Revival fame. 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If you just tuned in, I'm Ollie, and we're till 7 o'clock. We play the classics. We do it every Monday. We got two from Jordan very soon.

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0: way to heaven.
1: Yeah, this was, doesn't come much better than that, does it? That reminds me of my disco days, the high energy disco days back in the day. That's one of those songs at the time, lads. If you cut it, that one all reminds me of it. And The Doors, LA Woman. And what was the other one? Sultan Swing, Dire Straits. Any of them songs, if you cut them before the finish, before the solo comes in, you wouldn't make the front door, like, or the jail steps. You could forget about it. Yeah, that was it. Yeah, what a sound. Led Zeppelin, of course, at their best. Formed in London in 1968, believe it or not. Yeah, but three of them are still alive. Three members of the band are still alive. One of them had Bowman, as I know, he had alcoholism problems. He died very young, I think. But yeah, the great Led Zeppelin. What a classic. Don't come much better than that. Before that, of course, you had the great Peter Frampton from a Frampton Live album, of course, Come Alive with Frampton. I gave that album to someone. And if you're listening, I know where you are. I will find you. But do you ever go looking for an album, lads? You said, could be 20 years ago you had it. And you gave it loan to someone. You said, I gave that to someone. But I will find you. I know where you live. Yeah, the great Peter Frampton. He's one of the classic guitarists, wasn't he? Up there with Eric Clapton and all those guys, Jimi Hendrix. And he's still alive. He's only 76 years of age. He's doing well. And Come Alive with Peter Frampton from the year of 1975. The song was Show Me the Way, of course. We got two in a row. We start again. We got two in a row from Jordan Mack. Have a listen.

Yeah, take a Jordan Mack, two in a row from Jordan Mack. Hasn't let me down yet, two classics. Of course, James is a classic, the band all the way from Manchester. Rock band formed in 1982, and it's all called Sit Down. It's an anthem, that song, at this stage, isn't it? An anthem to some, yeah, I think so, yeah. Yeah, let's take a Jordan again. That's The Fools, of course, 2001. Life is Yours from the year of 2022. And The Fools are known as a British rock band formed in Oxford in 2005. Yeah, two classics from Jordan Mack again. Take a Jordan, clearing the Darcy kid. Yeah, what else, lads? Yeah, we got a we got regular listeners out in the Inch, so I'm going to keep my mind this week. I picked a song, I'm going to go do a bit of rooting, I said. So I hope they'll listen, I think they are, and I picked this one for you. It's Thunderclap Newman, CRY 104 FM, classic hits. I'm Ali Mack, we do it every Monday. We're coming to an end of the show, lads, and I hope you enjoyed it. We'll try fit in one more if we can after this.

Yeah, what a beautiful name for a band. I think it means a lot, of a name for a band like that, doesn't it? Thunderclap Newman. Something in the Air was a song, of course. Hollywood Dreams from 1970 was the album. And I'm looking it up there the other night. They've all passed away. One of them passed away very young from alcohol and drug substance, as was that kind of what would you say, I suppose. The price for fame at times, unfortunately, isn't it? But Thunderclap Newman, three-piece band. They've all passed on to their eternal awards. Lads, thanks for listening. Thank you, Jordan Mack. Top class as usual. Thank you, Angela Kearns, Paddy Lane on the phone. And we'd love to do it again next week. Thanks for listening. Mind yourself, take care, and the weather will come right. And if you're down, hopefully we have cheered you up a small bit. Do it next week. Thanks, Tom Whelan. Thanks for listening. Bye-bye.

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6: Welcome back to the Daisha Diaries, a show all about the Clashmore-Kinsbeg community, hosted by the members of the Clashmore-Kinsbeg Farraga Club. Coming up on tonight's show, I have a chat with Phelan about the introduction of guitar lessons into the group. We also have an interview with Bridget, one of our leaders. We also have some great music selected by the members of the club. Let's start the show with Rain Me In.

0: Okay, so we're going to do an interview with Phelan. He's recently started giving club guitar lessons. So could you tell us a bit about that, please?
1: Yeah, I play guitar for, I'd say, well over 10 years now. So I decided that there was a few people in club who seemed interested in learning. So I said I'd make a few plans and see if I could give them regular lessons to progress a bit with the acoustic guitar.
0: You've said you've been playing for years. Do you do any other music?
1: Yeah, I'm in UCC for music at the moment, and I play 4 other instruments altogether.
0: What do you play?
1: I play the saxophone, piano, guitar, and bass as well.
0: Okay, how long have you been giving club lessons?
1: We just started there 2 weeks ago, just gave some of them, just brought a few guitars in and gave some of them some experience just to see what it was like and see if they'd be up for it, and we've been carrying it on since then.
0: I think that's all. Thank you very much.
1: Not a bother.
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7: Welcome back to part two of the Daisha Diaries. 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

0: Okay, so today we're doing an interview with Bridget, one of our leaders, and she's been kindly giving up her time after club to teach us set dancing. So can you tell us, how did you get starting teaching?
1: Hi Eva, how are you? Thank you for the interview. I won't really say teaching set dancing, we're just showing a few of the girls how to do set dancing. I wouldn't call myself a teacher yet. One of the girls from club, Shoda, asked me one night, would I kindly show them how to do the set dancing. They had a Cultus weekend in Dungarvan back in February, and they weren't sure how to do the set, and they'd heard all about the set and they were trying to do the set. And so I was there on the day and I was trying to show them what to do, but it was a bit chaotic. So the following Wednesday night, Shoda asked, would I teach them how to set dance? So Esther, the other club leader here, and myself have set danced for years together. So we said we'd take it on the little challenge and show them, basically teach them the parts and explain to them what each part is and what the different words in set dancing mean. It's in house and show the lady and ladies chain, crossing over and back. So yeah, so that's really how I got started. We, Esther and myself, do it on a Wednesday night after club for half an hour, just to let them see what it's about, give them an idea of, try and teach them their own local set, really. We have a Clashmore set here in Clashmore, and it's just a little bit of history attached to it as well, and it's nice to just learn their own set. So yeah, they're really enjoying it, which is great.
0: It's good fun, in fairness. You said you and Esther have been dancing for a long time together. How long have you actually been dancing?
1: Okay, well, I've been dancing since I started Irish dancing when I was a child. Back, Phyllis O'Halloran here in Clashmore was actually my teacher. And that was when I was about 4 or 5 years of age, and I continued Irish dancing till I was 12. Then we started up set dancing in Knockanore, and I went set dancing from the age of 12 onwards. So I have been, obviously I haven't done it every, it's not a regular event every week, but I do it whenever I get the chance. We entered a lot of competitions back in the day in our teenage years with Knockanore. It was great fun. It was a whole event that happened back then that isn't happening as much anymore. And I really miss it. It's one of the dancing that I really love doing, is set dancing, more than any of the rest of the dances. Set dancing is definitely my favourite. I do, when I get a chance, when I get the time, I go down to Dungarvan. Helen Crotty has classes down there, which is a full workout, basically. We do about 5 different sets in the night, so 2 hours, 5 different sets, and there's 5 parts to each set, so that's quite a workout. And hopefully I'll be back there for the summer months on a Thursday night. There is a friend of mine, Trish Leahy, who is trying to start up a set dancing class here for adults in Clashmore, so hopefully that will take off as well. It would be really enjoyable. As I said, I really do enjoy the set dancing above all the other dances.
0: You said that you really miss it. Do you have any sets coming up at the moment, or any, what was your most recent one?
1: No, it's not as such sets coming up. It's just if there's an event on, their Kaylee's on or something like that, that we would go to a Kaylee, or a band would be playing, a Kaylee band would be playing somewhere, and we would just tag along and take part. It's more about taking part and having fun than actual competitions now. There's no such thing as competitions that much anymore. We don't hear them. It's just more people getting together, taking part and having fun at a Kaylee or whatever. Haven't got to many of them yet, but it is in the pipeline, hopefully. And just life takes over and you don't always get to do these things as much as you'd like to. But being able to teach the girls here on a Wednesday night is really, really so great fun, and you feel so good after teaching them, and you can see them coming on, and they have learned their threes and they've learned their in and outs, and they've learned hands up and ladies chain around the house, all these phrases in set dancing. They now know what that is, what it all means, and they're really, really coming on. So that, to me at the moment, is huge fulfillment in set dancing, just to see their improvements and how well they're doing. It's absolutely brilliant.
0: And do you have any song requests to start the show?
1: Oh, well, especially for the girls in set dancing in the club, I'd love Maggie in the Woods, please.
0: Thank you very much.

0: Her son Charlie drives a Jaguar.
1: But when the Pope came to Ireland,
0: like myself,
1: and one for the road.

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1: Hi, my name is Marta and this is I Love It, I Love It, I Love It by Bella Kay.

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0: Good evening and you're very welcome to tonight's edition of Will and Bob's Big Night In. I'm Will.
1: I'm Bob.
0: And we're us.
1: It's that simple.
0: It is.
1: We're that simple. What have we got on tonight's show, Will?
0: I thought we'd go for the huge.
1: That's probably for the best.
0: Yeah, so we have the Guilty Pleasure coming up.
1: Very dirty, this studio. I don't want to be complaining already, but look at that. Anyway.
0: Oh, mother of God.
1: Guilty Pleasure, yes.
0: Yeah.
1: What have you got?
0: Oh, I've got one, yeah.
1: Excellent.
0: Yeah, it's... it is and it isn't, but it's based on an event. But anyway.
1: Oh, hey.
0: Yeah.
1: Ah.
0: So that's why I chose this one. I did have something else lined up. And I thought, oh, yeah, that would... Mm. So anyway, that's that. Then we have a 101.
1: We do.
0: We do. Good one.
1: It's fine.
0: All right. We'll leave it at that then, yeah.
1: It's fine.
0: More importantly.
1: Yeah. No, it's all right, actually.
0: Do we have
1: it's
0: factoids?
1: Okay. Right. So, no, story but I have a story, yeah. I was struggling with the factoids, and then I struggled with describing what factoids were at home, and then got the response, well, why don't you just call them facts? And I just thought, that's not really the problem with this.
0: No.
1: So then it was suggested,
0: would spoil Christmas.
1: Why don't you do that story instead? I said, oh, go on then. So I'm doing that story.
0: Okay, doing that story. I'm looking forward to that.
1: Lovely.
0: Yes, smashing. And then what do we have? Oh, album
1: of the week.
0: Good album this week.
1: 1976? Yeah. Three?
0: No.
1: One?
0: No.
1: Oh. Lovely.
0: An ongoing band. A new band, yeah. New-ish. Well, new to me.
1: Oh. Yellow?
0: Yeah. No.
1: Okay. Right. Oh, cool.
0: Yeah, so, yeah. And they're playing in Ireland in October, and I have a ticket.
1: In October.
0: Don't go Googling it.
1: Listeners, if you are in a band playing in Ireland in October, give us a text and spoil the fun for us. And
0: speaking of which, you can contact us on 089-406-666.
1: Nine.
0: Indeed. Do give us a shout. Any requests, complaints, moans, whinges,
1: anything.
0: Go for it.
1: Don't matter.
0: We're up for it. Go.

0: There you go. That was Feel It by The Tamperer.
1: The Tamperer, that was it, yeah.
0: What's happening?
1: Yes.
0: We don't need that rubbish.
1: We've had requests, and I'm not happy about it, but I suppose we'll have to... yes, okay, yeah. Okay. At some point, you can have your blooming song.
0: Well, if we get a song in now for him...
1: Yes.
0: He can give us a better one later.
1: That's reasonable.
0: Yeah. Should we go for it?
1: Try harder, Mr. Requester.
0: Yeah, indeed, yeah. Sick of this energy type thing with apples.
1: Energy Orchard.
0: Take it away. Don't fail me now. Give me an amen.

0: Don't Fail Me Now.
1: Yeah, Bap, it was all
0: Bap
1: right.
0: Bap Kennedy and or Bap Energy. Ah, would Bob. You stop it? Heavens to Betsy.
1: Was that your guilty pleasure?
0: No.
1: Okay.
0: Yes. Did I play?
1: No, you didn't play nothing. There we go.
2: It is now the time of the evening for Will and Bob's Guilty Pleasures.

0: Well, indeed, it is a guilty pleasure. And I was going to do the other one, but we've already played that now, so I'm going to do this one instead. In fact, I was going to do this one anyway, if I could find it. Where is it? I can't find it. Oh, no, it's over here.
1: What do you remember about it to fill in the airtime?
0: Well, no, what it was that I'd picked in the other guilty pleasure, right?
1: Yeah.
0: And then I remembered the fact that the lead singer of this band passed away a couple of days ago.
1: Dr. Hook?
0: Correct.
1: Yes. Oh, very good.
0: Dennis Locorriere.
1: Yeah, I don't know how to pronounce that. You've done it well. I imagine that's correct.
0: Well, I'm hoping I have.
1: Yeah.
0: It could have been Locorriere.
1: Yeah, Locorriere.
0: the Scouse Maxi. Well, he's not Maxi.
2: Dr. Hook.
0: Boss Baby.
1: So I only, I probably only know.
0: Well, that's the one I'm going to play because it's a classic one.
1: Oh, lovely.
0: Yeah,
1: okay.
0: Because I, back in the 80s, I flew into Dublin from Birmingham.
1: Yes.
0: Right. And we were going to visit Eileen's sister and her husband and that. And the husband, he took ill.
1: Uh-huh.
0: And Geraldine had, Eileen's sister had two tickets for Dr. Hook, right?
1: In Dublin?
0: In Dublin, yeah.
1: Right.
0: Eileen didn't want to go and see it, thought they were crap. I said I'd love to.
1: Hey.
0: So me and the sister went to Dr. Hook in Dublin. Yeah, and it was brilliant. Absolutely class show.
1: Were they, so they were just Dr. Hook at that point then?
0: And the medicine show.
1: And the medicine show.
0: Yeah.
1: Okay,
0: yeah.
1: Okay.
0: Yeah.
1: So was that an after thing?
0: I think it was after they changed it, just to Dr. Hook.
1: Yeah. Yeah. So, okay. Wait. So, what year was this? You went to see them?
0: It must have been. God, was it early 80s?
1: Right.
0: Or late 70s? Early 80s.
1: Yeah.
0: I don't know. Someone could Google it and see when they're in Dublin last. Yeah.
1: Yeah.
0: So, anyway, that's it. So, yeah, my guilty pleasure this week is going to be Dr. Hook, sung by the magnificent Dennis Michael Locorriere. Okay? Let's go.

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0: What do you got for us, Bob?
1: What year is it? Hang on.
0: Anyway, it's 101. Well done, yeah. So this week we're looking at positions in the charts, and coming in at the lower end of the charts, we have...
1: It's the year of... I'm sure it's 1988.
0: The cat?
1: Let me just double check this.
0: Let's say 1988 for now, and then we'll Google it and confirm it afterwards.
1: This is 87. Oh. Hang on. Right, this is blowing things wide open. It's 1987, Will.
0: Oh.
1: Is it?
0: Surprise.
1: Wait, let me just double check something else here. I'm fairly sure. What's the... talk amongst yourselves. Yeah, it's got to be 1980. It's 1987. Is it?
0: Yes. Leave it at that.
1: 1987. Yep. Jesus. I was just kidding, all these. It's 1987.
0: Anyone got a baseball bat?
1: Right. This week in the year of 1987, it's the trial of former Gestapo commandant Klaus Barbie. Remember him? Yeah, he were all over the news then.
0: Yeah.
1: Not just for his dolls. It began in France for war crimes during World War XI, it says here. Yes, I think he was found guilty, wasn't he?
0: He was.
1: So that would be 33 years after the fact. So he's still relatively fresh-faced, relatively. A lot of them, when they finally tracked them down in Brazil in that film, which I've never seen.
0: Boys from Brazil.
1: I need to watch that film.
0: Yeah.
1: 16th of May, which was 2 days ago, it was the FA Cup final. As it was here, except yesterday was, wasn't it?
0: Saturday.
1: So 2 days ago this year as well. And Coventry City won the FA Cup for the first time in their history.
0: Is
1: and the
0: John
1: last.
0: John Sillitoe ran onto the pitch?
1: I think you're right there. Although I'm sure our listener will correct us if we've got that
0: I'm
1: wrong.
0: Sure
1: but
0: you
1: I
0: will,
1: think
0: yeah.
1: you're correct.
0: All things football.
1: First time they ever won it and the first time they'll ever win it, I would imagine. But you never know. They could get bought up by some,
0: It's like Arsenal in the Premiership.
1: Yeah. they won 3-2 over Tottenham Hotspur,
0: yes.
1: who are that team that play in the Championship next year, hopefully. May 16th as well, Bobro 400. Have you heard of him?
0: Bobro?
1: Yeah.
0: No.
1: He was a barge carrying 3,200 tons of garbage, as Americans call it.
0: Oh, New York Bay.
1: He set sail from New York City, beginning an unsuccessful 8-week search for a dumping site. Nobody would take him. Yeah. I think it ended up in Yarl. May 22nd, I'm sorry, people of this town. May 22nd, there was a tornado in Texas. Is it back? Yeah. No, somebody nicked it, didn't they?
0: Yeah, they did, yeah.
1: Is it back, though?
0: It is. Oh, I don't know about that.
1: Oh, no, it's back.
0: Yeah.
1: But apparently it's gone again. But it's back.
0: Right.
1: The physical flag itself isn't there.
0: Right.
1: Unless they were washing it or, I don't know.
0: Yeah, it's
1: strange. Anyway. There was a tornado in Texas this week in 87, killed 30 people, as they ever want to do. And on the 24th of May, which is this coming up weekend, the Golden Gate Bridge celebrated its, how old anniversary do you reckon? 87.
0: 140.
1: 50th.
0: Yeah.
1: Yeah, I would have thought,
0: that's crap, isn't it?
1: Yeah, it's not really.
0: How's everyone going about then?
1: I know. Over 800K, which is 1,000 in new money, people showed up. 300K, which is 1,000, walked on the bridge at the same time, which seems daft. And that temporarily flattened the bridge from weight. Of the people, so that seems a bit daft that they did that.
0: Oh,
1: yeah.
0: Was it meant to have a curvature?
1: Apparently.
0: Okay.
1: Top five albums of the week. This week, number five, Fleetwood Mac, Tango in the Night. Massive album, that, yeah. Number four, U2 with the Joshua Tree.
0: Good album.
1: Number three, an album that I love the first half of, and everybody thinks I've got the worst taste in music, and I probably do. Level 42, Running in the Family. I love the first half of that album.
0: Can't stand him. Mark Kim.
1: It's not just you.
0: Up here.
1: It's literally everybody in the world, except him, me and his mum. Number two, Suzanne Vega with Solitude Standing, number two. And at number one this week in the album charts is Curiosity Killed the Cat with Keep Your Distance, Volpier Piro.
0: Yeah, yeah.
1: Another
0: poser.
1: Another poser. Andy Warhol directed their debut video for... Misfit, the song, which I think was the last notable quote thing he did before. He had
0: before
1: his
0: not saying anything.
1: Yeah, before he didn't. Mm. Right, two songs this week. Number 80 in the charts is a new entry. It's a band, an act called Act, and they are an offshoot. Do you remember the band Propaganda? German, This is so they've given up, I think, at this point, and this is sort of a side project slash. They only had one album out. Didn't do very well. This is as high as they got. Number 80, song I've never heard. I'm sure it's brilliant. Called Snobbery and Decay. And then at number 10 in the charts this week is The Jesus and Mary Chain, which is probably the highest they've ever had a song in the charts. With April Skies. Now, when that comes on, Will, I think they should have paid out some cash to Smokey, because it's the exact same tune as Alice. So
0: really?
1: Bear that in mind when you hear it.
0: I will.
1: Same chord progression anyway.
0: Okay.
1: It's ridiculous.
0: Kicking
1: so there we go.
0: With Act, with Snobbery and Decay, followed by April Skies by the Jesus and Mary Chain.
1: Lovely.
0: Enjoy.

0: April Skies, Jesus Mary and Chain. That was a good one. I like that one. Aye. The other one, not so much.
1: No, sorry, lads. Try harder. No disrespect the entire country of Germany.
0: So, okay, we've got to play a tune now to take us up to the ads. And this one is especially for Bobby because he's off to the Status Quo Fest up in Port Leach.
1: Wouldn't miss it.
0: Yeah, so this is Bobby's favourite Status Quo song.
1: Yeah.
0: Right, okay.

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9: Quick couple of songs before we have a story, and a couple especially for Joe.
10: Oh.
9: Yeah. And I didn't like any of your selections, Ian, so we're going to go for Joe's. Joe's, yours is rubbish. Joe's is best. So we'll go with that. And then followed by one from me. Okay, so this is a couple of songs for Paul Simon. Who am I going to see on Wednesday?

0: Try that. Try that.
1: Yes.
0: We had a few issues here.
1: That's too loud now, though.
0: Is it so? Oh, it is, yes.
1: Okay. That's it. Lovely stuff.
0: Okay. Sorry, guys. Apologies for that. We shall continue. We have a fabulous story here as well.
1: Do indeed.
0: Haven't we? Should we get straight into it?
1: Sit back and relax. Picture this. It's 1990. The Berlin Wall has fallen. The Soviet Union is crumbling. And from radios all across Europe and the world comes a soaring, gentle power ballad with that unforgettable, haunting whistle. I can't do it.
0: That's Marcia.
1: Wind of Change by the Scorpions.
0: Okay.
1: The German rock band had spent nearly 25 years building a reputation for high-energy hard rock and heavy metal. They were known for loud, aggressive anthems like Rock You Like a Hurricane. That's Neil Young, isn't it? No.
0: No, he did one.
1: Wagon Wheel. Rock You Like a Wagon Wheel. And No One Like You. Don't know any of these songs. And emotional but still powerful ballads like Still Loving You.
0: Does that mean they were an individual or no one liked them?
1: Yes. Their image was often tied to raunchy album covers with arena rock energy. But then came Wind of Change, a complete departure. It's a mellow, acoustic-driven ballad, soft and introspective, built around a simple whistle hook that Klaus Meiner created because he wasn't a lead guitarist. The lyrics speak of hope, unity, and the children of tomorrow, with lines about walking along the Moskva River down to Gorky Park. It was the first time Meiner composed both the music and lyrics entirely on his own. This was not the Scorpions' usual sound. It was quieter, more universal, and perfectly timed for a world hungry for peace. The song was written in late 1989, inspired by the band's performance at the Moscow Music Peace Festival earlier that year. The Berlin Wall had already fallen in November 89, just months after Meiner penned the first words. The track was recorded for their 1990 album, Crazy World, and released as a single in January 1991. What happened next was extraordinary. The song exploded globally. It topped charts across Europe, hit number 2 in the UK, number 4 in the US, and became one of the best-selling singles of all time, with over 14 million copies sold. It was embraced as the unofficial anthem for the end of the Cold War and German reunification. The band performed it at major events, including the 10th anniversary of the wall coming down at the Brandenburg Gate in 1999. They later presented a gold record and royalties to Mikhail Gorbachev. Royalties?
0: Mm. You're right.
1: But there's a much stranger story behind it. A persistent rumour claims that the Scorpions didn't actually write Wind of Change themselves, that it was created with help from the CIA. Have I told you this before?
0: No.
1: Okay, good. Are you lying?
0: No.
1: Okay.
0: Am I?
1: This theory gained major traction about a decade ago when respected investigative journalist Patrick Radden Keefe, a writer for The New Yorker.
0: So it's like three people.
1: Patrick Radden and Keefe, a law firm, heard the rumour from a trusted contact with intelligence connections. Intrigued, Keefe spent years investigating. He filed Freedom of Information requests, travelled to Moscow from Kyiv, interviewed former CIA operatives, music industry insiders, and eventually sat down with Klaus Meiner himself. Keefe's final conclusion was nuanced. He found no smoking gun evidence that the CIA wrote or planted the song, and Klaus

0: Minor firmly denied it, insisting he wrote it himself after the Moscow trip. However, Keefe could not definitively disprove the rumour. The more he investigated, the more plausible it seemed. Multiple former intelligence officers told him that the idea made perfect sense given the CIA's history, and some said that they would be surprised if the agency hadn't been involved in something like this. Keefe ended his investigation in a grey zone, unable to prove it but unable to dismiss it either. To understand why this idea refuses to die, you have to look at the CIA's long documented history of using culture as a weapon during the Cold War.
1: No.
0: How long have we got here? From the late 1940s onward, American intelligence ran one of the most ambitious covert cultural campaigns ever.
1: Oxymoron.
0: Yeah. They believed that art, music, and ideas could be more powerful than bullets. I believe that too.
1: Yeah.
0: Until you get shot with one.
1: Yeah.
0: And then you're like, do you know what? Yeah.
1: Oh, we had a pencil to stab me.
0: In the fight against communism. The flagship of this effort was the Congress for Cultural Freedom, secretly created and funded by the
1: McCarthy?
0: CIA.
1: No.
0: Who, what, what?
1: I thought maybe by McCarthy.
0: Maybe by McCarthy, yes. It published influential magazines, organized conferences, and promoted Western artists. I like communism. Anyway. He said that was me. Well, not me. The CIA even backed abstract expressionism, artists like Jackson Pollock, because free, wild American art contrasted sharply with rigid Soviet socialist realism. Music was another key battleground. Jazz was seen as the perfect export, improvisational and free. In 1961, Nina Simone performed a festival in Lagos in Nigeria, believing it was a genuine cultural exchange. Unbeknownst to her,
1: run by,
0: the organizing body was a CIA front aimed at winning African nations away from Soviet influence. By the 1980s, the focus had shifted to youth culture and to trendy, cool rock music and then denim jeans and whatnot. Western bands symbolized freedom and rebellion. Here's why the conspiracy theory around Wind of Change persists. Its timing was also impossibly perfect. Its message was laser-focused on peaceful reform. Its promotion and instant global embrace felt, to some, too well orchestrated. And there are lingering anecdotes, including claims that Minor was once asked to whistle the melody for a mysterious person in a hotel. A soft, emotional rock ballad that millions would sing together, that would be an incredibly sophisticated piece of influence. Of course, Klaus Minor and the Scorpions have always strongly denied any outside help. They insist it was a genuine song born from that extraordinary moment in history. Yet still the rumour refuses to die. Because even if a fraction of it is true, it would mean one of the most beloved anthems of freedom was actually one of the most successful
1: in Germany,
0: psychological operations of the 20th century. Next time you hear that haunting whistle, which you're about to, listener, listen closely. Is it simply a beautiful song about hope and change?
1: Or is it Roger Whittaker persuading them?
0: Or could it be the sound of the winds of change being gently steered in a very specific direction? So there
1: is that
0: go.
1: My cue?
0: That's your cue. Hit the bloody music!
1: Wind of Change.
0: Yes.
1: Scorpions, yeah.

0: There you go, the wind of change. Scorpions.
1: By the... CIA. The CIA. Great bunch of lads.
0: Yeah, written by Joe McCarthy and what was the other guy's name? Can't remember.
2: Yeah, I'd say what's his face had a hand in it and
0: FBI
2: all.
0: FBI guy.
2: It's a bloody name. J. Edgar Hoover. He'll do. We'll go with him.
0: J. Edgar.
2: Thanks, J. Edgar.
0: Anyway. A couple of minutes to go for the ad, so we'll sneak in a quick one here. This is for all you people who are just loving our weather at the moment.
2: Mm.
0: Yes, this is a classic. This is by Ladysmith Black Bambazo.
2: Ah.

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1: Run.
0: Run.
1: Run.
0: Run.
1: Run.
0: What is it? Oh, yeah.

0: And this week's album of the week is by a band, an American band based in Birmingham,
1: Alabama.
0: Yes, of that there United States.
1: Alabama.
0: Yeah, Alabama or Amabala. That's it backwards.
1: That's it. I don't know this band.
0: An eight-piece soul band.
1: Oh.
0: And they're actually coming to Cypress Avenue in October.
1: Oh.
0: So, yeah, I really look forward to that. And they're actually, I played one of their songs.
1: Is it Alabama
0: Shakes? The Alabama 8.
1: No, Three Alabama. No. Shakes.
0: No. No, it's not. No. You might recognize the name, St. Paul and the Broken Bones.
1: I recognize the name.
0: Yeah, I've played one of their songs before. But we're not playing any of those songs tonight. So, yeah, like I say, they've had five albums out, a few EPs. Cracking bunch of musicians and singers. And, you know, when you hear the voice, you think, wow, what a voice. But he's a name of Paul Janaway. Yeah, a white dude. But his voice is just really soulful, you know. It's amazing, yeah. So this is from their album, Sea of Noise, released in 2016. I'll go play a couple of tracks off that. One which I haven't heard, I'll Be Your Woman. Followed by Is It Me, which is a cracking tune. Really soulful, you know, you'll like that. So this is I'll Be Your Woman, as opposed to I'll Be Your Tonight. Anyway, here we go. St. Paul and the Broken Bones.

0: There you go. St. Paul and the Broken Bones there with, firstly, I'll Be Your Woman, and Is It Me, the second one.
1: And if you were wondering what he looks like, because I was, he looks like Alan Carr.
0: He does. He's and a that's, spit of Alan Carr.
1: That's
0: Alan
1: no Carr. Disrespect to him or Alan Carr, but that's not what I thought he would look like.
0: No, especially a singer with a fantastic voice like yeah. that. There you go.
1: And that's in October.
0: Yeah, he's in, I think it's Cypress Avenue in October. Yeah. So grab your tickets.
1: There you go.
0: Yeah. Anyway. Shall we move on?
1: And we might after.
0: The time's 21:50. We've got 10 minutes left, probably 8 at the most. We'll play some tunes. What should we play? Something, I don't know. Let's play. Oh, I don't know. Let's play. Yeah, let's play that, shall we?
1: Yeah.
0: Why not?

0: That was The Slider there by T-Rex.
1: Love that song.
0: You love that song.
1: Love that song.
0: You love that song.
1: Oh.
0: Yeah.
1: Should play that next week.
0: Should we?
1: Yeah.
0: Yeah, we'll play it all next week, shall we? Well,
1: yeah.
0: We did, actually, but never mind. okay, we've come to the end of our show.
1: Yeah.
0: It's been... We're going to have to go ho.
1: Yeah.
0: Yeah, so...
1: If it's raining, listeners, give us a text on 08 and let us know, because I don't want to go out in the rain. But yeah. That's, yeah.
0: We don't know if it is raining, though, do we?
1: We don't know.
0: So, okay, we'll give you two seconds of... Oh, I don't want that one. We'll give you 2 seconds of this tune, but we will bid you adieu. So, on to it.
1: Ocho el cloco next week, oh.
0: Yeah, and we'll see how we go, oh.
1: Tararo.
0: There you go.

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0: sea.
1: The River Blackwater, or to give it its original name, Our Moon in Asia, rises in the mountains of Slieve Lucre on the Cork-Kerry border, and it enters the sea at Youghal. Our trip leaves from the pontoon near the Keys Bar and sails past Ryan Crew, where the Knights Templar had their preceptory under Raymond Le Gros in the 12th century. We also see the ruins of Temple Michael and Malana Abbey, and the magnificent Ballinatray House, which is Youghal's answer to Downton Abbey. To book this trip on May Vogue, please call Tony on 087-988-9076.
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Yes, 2 hours of great music. Music from, I've got classics, I've got new music from Boards of Canada, The Mandrills, Purple Disco Machine, that is a brilliant song. Classics, classics. Remember, if you're listening to me live on a Thursday here on Liffey Sound, you can text me on WhatsApp 01 6109 339, but don't do it if you're listening to me from Dublin South FM or Community Radio, y'all. There you go. That's it. All done. Okay. This man is the lead singer of my favorite band in the world. He celebrated his birthday recently. This is Dave Gann with Soul Savers, and this is The Longest Day.

See, I'm always trying to introduce you to brand new bands. Slow Fiction, look them up, from New York. That's a track called Junior Year. Now, these guys are an indie rock band from Overwire, Blackpool. And we've played them before, and they've sent me their brand new single. It's called Behind Closed Eyes. Hope you enjoy, and best of luck, guys, with this single.

here on Ultrasounds. I know I keep repeating myself by saying that we're introducing you to brand new music, to me, to you, Tara Clerken Trio. They're from Bristol. And that's a track called Somewhere Good. It's lovely, isn't it? And now we're going to keep the sort of vibe going with brand new single from Boards of Canada. This is called Prophecy at 1420 megahertz.

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1: This is what you want. This is what you get. This is what you want. This is what you get. This is what you want. This is what you get. This is what you want. This is what you get. This is what you want.

That's a track I hadn't heard before, from Public Image Limited. It's called The Order of Death. It's quite good, isn't it? Right, bringing us up to the next set of ads. This is Wine and Grind, Stand Down Margaret, by the brilliant The Beat.

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new and a classic. That is Terence Trent D'Arby with Wishing Well. And before that, The Marlowes, Indonesian band, with a track called Through the Changes. If she's listening, Barrett, this is for you. The Cranberries with Linger.

Now, do you remember earlier on, way back in the midst of time, which is about like 55 minutes ago, when I was introducing this episode of Ultrasounds, I said there's a brand new track from, what is it called? Purple? Oh God, I can't even remember. Purple Disco Machine. I'm absolutely obsessed. It's called Disco Cherry. See what you think.

0: like this.
1: Now, this next brand new section we could call Sandra's Zara playlist. So if you see a woman with her phone in the air in Zara in Liffey Valley, it could be my other half. Sandra, these are your two. This is Isaac Delusion. Let Her Go.

I was just thinking to myself that everybody will probably be saying, Jesus, that's a great song. And I might be putting myself out of a job. So I could be replaced by my other half. Because the next one is even better than the first one. It's Mark Knight with Beverly Knight featuring the London Community Gospel Choir. And they're saying everything's going to be all right.

We have played that lady on the show before. Brooke Combe, Tears Won't Lie. And before that, we had LaRue with her brand new track called Cabin Fever. And then before that, two tracks, Sandra Zara tracks. It could become a repeat, you never know. Now we're going to have a track from a gentleman called Aaron Fraser. He sort of looks like a 50s crooner, and he first came into international spotlight as the co-lead vocalist and drummer of Duran Jones and The Indications. This is his track called It's a Shame.

0: That's a band that I've played before on the show. They're called TV Band 67. See you after the break.
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From his current album called Deadbeat, that is Tame Impala, with a song called Obsolete. And he's certainly not obsolete. He was here in Dublin a couple of days ago, or even last night. I don't know, whenever this is going out. And before that, of course, And She Was by Talking Heads. And this gentleman celebrated his 74th birthday on the 14th of May. It's David Byrne from Talking Heads, and he's still touring. Now, we're going to bring you an artist from, it used to be, as far as I know, it used to be called Turkey, but now it's called Turkia. Seren Sarak, and this is called Yetek.

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are the absolutely wonderful Say She She. Pia Malik, Sabrina Cunningham and Nia Brown. Title track from their debut album, that's called Prism. Now, we've played this lady's brother, Tom Misk. I'm a big fan. And talk about talented family. This is Laura Misk with a track, a beautiful track that will bring us up to the ads. It's called Soften.

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brand new sort of, it's a brand new track called Black Sage from Mystery Jets, them band from London. And don't forget, I forgot to say this earlier, there's a summer fair, Saturday the 23rd of May, from 12 p.m. till 4 p.m. So Saturday, 23rd of May, in the Church of Ireland Parish Centre, Main Street, Lucan. Don't miss it. Now, we're sticking to London, to another band called The Broken Radials. Jack Miller on guitar, piano and vocals, Tom Harris on drums and Daniel Moore on bass. This is a track called Shadows on the Wall. Second last track on this episode of Ultrasound.

there they go. The broken radios, shadows on the wall. Okay, before I play the last track, let's get the old admin out of the way. If you'd like a request, you can email me ultrasoundsradioshow@gmail.com. You can follow me on Instagram @ultrasoundsradioshow or Blue Sky @ultrasounds. If you missed the show here on Liffey Sound on a Thursday, it's on Dublin South FM on Saturday from 9 p.m. till 11 p.m. Then again, if you missed that, we're on again Community Radio Youghal Monday from 10 p.m. till midnight. And if you missed that, we're on again Liffey Sound Wednesday, 9 p.m. till 11 p.m. And you know by now, if you listen, all the episodes are on Mixcloud. Look for the Liffey Sound page. Look for the Ultrasounds playlist. They're all there. Thanks to everybody for texting in, tweeting in, for getting in contact with me. Last track tonight is from an American rock band from Louisville, Kentucky. They were called Slint. S-L-I-N-T. They were called Math Rock. So Math Rock. I don't know what that means. This is their track called Washer. So look, take care, stay safe, and I'll see you for another episode of Ultrasounds very, very soon.

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0: If you want a really good book, book your next service at Ansley Williams Skoda. 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
1: 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Teresa Quinn is my name, and I'm delighted to welcome and chat with many of our Irish authors here on Bookline about their works, fiction and non-fiction, and indeed even sometimes their writing journey. It's my pleasure to explore these avenues with all of our authors. And today my guest is Mary O'Donnell, who has recently published Sweep the Cobwebs Off the Sky. Must say, a very moving, thought-provoking read. I must say, I enjoyed it, but it did make me do quite a bit of thinking at the same time. You can contact us on info@liffysoundfm.ie, or indeed you can listen to us on the World Wide Web by clicking on the icon on our webpage. And we're also delighted to share our Bookline chats with some of our sister community radio stations. They've been Near FM on Dublin's north side, Phoenix FM in Blanchardstown, Together FM in Ballyfermot, Athlone, Castlebar, Connemara, Ross FM in Roscommon, Eden FM in Edenderry, Radio Corkabaskin in Kilkee, Kinvara, Yall and Kilkenny City community radio stations. And I hope that their listeners and readers enjoy the chats with the authors and widens their thought process on what they might read at another time. So after all that long intro, Mary, welcome to Bookline and co-ordicus on the publication of Sweep the Cobwebs Off the Sky.
2: Good morning, Teresa. I'm absolutely delighted to be back here again 1 year on.
1: Yes, but on a very different platform, shall we say. Because your last one were short stories, whereas this is now a novel, and quite a long time since your last novel.
2: Yes, the last novel was in 2014, and that was Where They Lie, which was a totally different animal of a book, because it was about the disappeared in the north of Ireland, and it was set in the north and around the border areas as well, and partly in Dublin at the height of the Celtic Tiger. This book began to be written in 2020, just as we closed down for COVID. And I was fortunate enough to be, I went away to Wexford and rented a place for 10 days, just a small little place. And it just poured out of me. The first 30,000 words over that time, I got them. I knew that there was something important to me that I needed to write that would make a good book. And so on the day of official lockdown, I travelled back up the N11 with my 30,000 of draft in the laptop, and then proceeded into the spring of full lockdown. So the book is actually set in during lockdown, but it's not a feature really. It's more, for me, it was more a device of keeping them hermits and locked into this one place, the characters, to confront their demons or whatever.
1: And it did. I mean, it's not that like the whole content of the book would tend to isolate a fam, you know, a carer and a mother, father, relative, friend, whoever the person that they're doing the caring for is. But the fact that it was an enforced lockdown, you know, an isolation, just emphasised that even more.
2: Yes, I think it did. I mean, I actually didn't plan it that way. It was just, I began writing and it was in the present time. And then I realised this is actually useful for the emotional lives of my protagonist, Frankie, who's the 66-year-old daughter of a woman called Elma, who is, I think she's 93 and bedridden. And so... yes, I needed to have them set somewhere like that. Yeah. I've actually forgotten what I was going to say there in the second half. Sorry.
1: But you have a huge, like, you have a number of no novels written back in up to 2014, but you have a vast volume of other work, short stories, poetry, works that you've collaborated with other people as well.
2: Yeah, I mean, I find myself wondering about myself more in recent years now that I'm a bit older, and probably have somewhat less energy in ways. I think I worked too hard a lot of the time as a writer, but I was genuinely, I have a very inquisitive mind, and I found sometimes that I'd have the feeling, yes, I do want to write. I wanted to write something maybe on a given day. And I would think, oh yes, this is a poem. And then I realized it wasn't working out. So I would think, is this perhaps really a short story? And so it made me test out the different genres to see what would carry the subject. And I've always tended to work like that, swinging back and forth between poetry, short story, and long fiction. Now, this is my fifth novel, and there's a sixth one, which is a collaborative one that came out also in 2014, but that's a different one because it was written with five other people. But I really love long fiction. When I get into it, it just takes me a long time to actually do it. So I never turn out a novel every 2 years, and I don't know if I'll do another novel. I'd like to, but I'm not sure when it will be.
1: But they're very different, like the novels. There's so much depth in them, you know, that has the reader thinking. So if it has the reader doing all that thinking as they're reading it, it must, as the author, have cost you a lot more thinking and redoing and revising and deciding whether what you had written was really what you the message you wanted to get across within it.
2: Well, you know, I think all writers face that, you know, no matter what they know, whether it's genre fiction or, you know, like I'm reading a really enjoyable book by a writer called Fidel McKelly at the moment that I just ordered recently. And it's called Sweet Lemons, and it's set in Sicily, but and it's a really good, it's I know it's what some people would call a beach read, but there's every word of that you feel, yes, this is here for a certain reason. So I think it's the same for everybody. And I tend to just accept that as part of it. And maybe my academic background has probably I sort of took it very seriously, and I did enjoy it a lot, you know. And I studied philosophy at university, philosophy and German. And I think the readings that I absorbed in those years, even when I was only half paying attention, you know, I wasn't always, you know, it was always stuff that interested me. And some of the questions that arose then have pursued me all my life and found their way into my fiction. Not, I hope, in a very obvious way, but in writing about this lady, Frankie, who's my protagonist, and her sister, her adopted sister, Tess, who is 6 years younger, and their mother, Elma, who is opinionated, maybe doting or suffering some memory loss and confusion, but basically pretty sound in a lot of ways. There's a great deal to confront. And I found that, look, if you put any family together and if you think about it, when things go wrong, especially, I think we have to ask, what is the meaning of life? What is this all about? Because it's actually quite existential, you know. Why did this happen to me? Why did this happen to him? And so I am constantly trying to address these unanswerable questions, I think, through my work by laying out certain vignettes of behavior and interactions. I think that's how I work.
1: Yes, but well, even in life, not to mind, even, you know, in the novel, it always fascinates me how, like, people will talk about the memories they have, and yet they are so different. Like, my memory of some event or other, and my brother's or sister's ones, it doesn't sound like the same thing at all, or the same event.
2: Yeah, that's

0: I just don't know. But it's one of those mysteries of experience that no two memories are the same. People can misremember. They can have false memory syndrome, of course, as well. And it's hard to know whose memory is the ultimate correct.
1: Well, this is it, and it I think it also pays very much into, like a family where there's caring required, where there's a couple of family members and some feel that they have I don't an obligation or a duty to care, and others can't see that it's that it's their problem at all.
0: In the context of this novel, I suppose I'd better say that it's about Frankie, the 66-year-old daughter, who is based in Tipperary but in Monaghan in her original family home, caring for her mother. None of the carers are coming, so she's stuck there, and she's not she's not a natural carer, I would say. She wants to be off doing other things. She doesn't want to be doing this, but she does it because she has always been very dutiful, and she I suppose she loves her mother, and yet she hates her also. And into this
1: Same time.
0: picture, comes the sister, who's 6 years younger, adopted, and had a totally different experience of childhood in relation to her mother, the mother, Elma. But a lot of the I think where some of the tension in the book, it comes from the fact that Frankie actually remembers things that Tess cannot, because Tess was too young. And so this is Frankie's great burden to try and come to terms with this, be tolerant, or try and understand her mother, who was by any standards not a good mother, I think, in the world's terms, probably to either girl, but especially to Tess. And so we have this, there are flashbacks to this mother, Elma, in the 1960s, middle class family. The father is the county surgeon. None of that, by the way, is based on my reality. That is not autobiographical. There's a lot of invention in this book. And so women, middle class women in the 1960s kind of interest me in Ireland. And I know the middle classes are usually derided anyway as figures, and seen as figures of privilege and all that. And that may be so. But there was a great deal else going on, and Ireland was not the greatest place for a woman with ideas and intelligence at that time, I think. It did not encourage female genius or creativity or any alternative way of viewing life. So that drew my attention equally, in the construction of Elma, who's colourful, she's quite knowledgeable, yet I think we could say that in some ways she's dreadful. She's sort of a horror.
1: And she struck me too as being, in some of the flashbacks of that, frustrated,
0: Yes, she is, I
1: being
0: think.
1: that she couldn't develop as she wished to do.
0: Yes, and so she's not a bit homespun, so she absolutely derides the ICA, for example, which was really a wonderful organization for the majority of those who were in it. It was so educational, and it was a great collective spirit of women, but she has no time for any of that, or doing tweed collages and so on. So she's actually, well, I think she's quite funny, actually. I enjoyed the construction of her myself. So what do you do if you're not marching in step?
1: With
0: And she's
1: everyone else.
0: not, with everyone else, yeah.
1: And there were, she wasn't alone in that time of the 60s, and that people reacted to the constraints that were put on them as wives and mothers.
0: No, she probably wasn't, but she was
1: She would
0: also
1: have been in
0: quite.
1: the minority.
0: Yeah, she's a bit snobbish though as well, and so she limits her friendships, I think, somewhat. And yeah, so that actually works against her. You know, does she have

0: Any true friend? No, not really. But yeah, it's her
1: Well,
0: husband. Yeah.
1: to have a friend, you have to be a friend.
0: Yeah, well, I guess so. Yeah. Yeah.
1: And she didn't go out of her way, well, from the flashbacks, to be friendly to other people, because she felt, well, my reading of it, she felt as the wife of the county surgeon, she was kind of above some of these other people that
0: Well, same.
1: lived within her milieu.
0: Yeah, I wonder, is it a question that, for some, I don't want to be to overgeneralize this, but I will a little bit now. I sometimes wonder if it's that at a time when many women didn't have either the permission or the possibility of working outside the home, if you had a man with some status and you were a housewife, a few times Elma says, "Oh, well, it's okay for me because I can do what I liked." So she has no truck with feminism, with Frankie's brand of feminism, which she confronts her with every so often. She just can't take feminism, today's brand of feminism, seriously at all, because after all, she was married to Paddy, the county surgeon, and I could do what I liked. And that's what it comes down to. So, that was the way maybe for some small numbers of women, I suspect, that they found a kind of a false independence through dependence on a man.
1: Well, yes, because, well, maybe because the husband, the man, was so busy in his work that she was left to her own devices, whatever they were.
0: Yes, that's it. It was left to run the home, so there was there was probably an assumption that everything was okay at home, that mothering, parenting was occurring in a fairly normative way, which it wasn't in this case. And remember, Elma is also a woman who is the story is set in Monaghan, right on the border.
1: Order.
0: There was always, I grew up there. There was always a great awareness of the royal family and things across the border in the north of Ireland ever before the war broke out there, the troubles. And so she's very aware of the royal family and the fact that I think Princess Anne is roughly the same age, I think, as Frankie when she's a child, so Princess Anne's activities are monitored and there's all this sort of thing. I mean, in today's Ireland, that's practically a treasonable offence to admit to those sort of thoughts, but there were people like that.
1: Oh, there were, and quite a lot of people who lived certainly, along the border counties, because they would have been interacting
0: That's right, and there was a
1: across the border.
0: mixed religious ethos and all that, So of course it was, I think it was quite natural actually.
1: So, like, was there some particular episode or thing that it gave you the inspiration for Sweep the Cobwebs Off the Sky? Or was it just a general awareness of this situation?
0: Well, it came to me in a couple of ways. First of all, I felt that writing about the older part of life is something that hasn't been done very much. And I thought it deserved a bit of exploring and excavation. And I also felt, I was the right age to do this myself. But I had been reading two books which are important to me. The French Nobel laureate Annie Ernaux, she wrote The Years, Les Années, and then Olga Tokarczuk, also a Nobel laureate as it happened, she wrote an autofictional work called Flights, which is really a mixture of, it's a mixture of, I would say, her own observations on reality, memoir, but there's a great deal of invention in it as well. And I liked the way both of these books worked and their subjects. Like Annie Ernaux talks about sexual desire, and she says, like sexual desire, memory never stops. It pairs the dead with the living, real with imaginary beings, dreams with history. And that really spoke to me because I'm very interested in memoir, or sorry, in memory.
1: Memory.
0: And then Olga Tokarczuk, also writing of that period in, let's say, after 55, she says, "With the years, time has become my ally, as it does for every woman. I've become invisible, see-through. I am able to move around like a ghost, look over people's shoulders, listen in on their arguments." Now, that's what she says at one point in the book Flights. And I thought, yeah, that really made sense to me because, people may grumble about feeling a little less visible after the menopause and all that. But I think in general, it's a wonderful advantage because you can look very closely because no one is really looking at you very closely. They're not peering at you with the same slightly sexualized interest that they might have when you're younger. So it's a really interesting phase of life, I find. And that's what sparked it off, really. For
1: And
0: me,
1: set you off on your
0: the idea of memory, and as like Tess and Frankie in this book are wrestling with their memories all the time. Tess, their each sister is resentful of the other in some way. They're very divided, and yet I think there is love between them because we do see attempts at play and things like that when they're children, and we see how Tess looks up to Frankie in the one game where they're playing mud pies. And so actually I found that quite, it's a funny thing to say. I found that I became quite emotional writing
1: emotion.
0: that passage myself. Because I remember the care with which me and my cousins say, which would make mud pies and little cakes in Mick McQuaid tobacco tins and, putting flower patterns on the mud and all that. It's a wonderful imaginative time of life.
1: Oh, it is, because everything, that there's your imagination just flows out of you in the most
0: Natural way.
1: urbane and natural things.
0: Yes, I think
1: You
0: so.
1: can find a magic, you can find magic in all sorts of things that, in a few years after that, you wouldn't even think about it at all.
0: No, I agree. No.
1: But I must say that I found it a very moving, but a very thought-provoking, and it just struck me, like the dynamics within a family and the differences in memories. While they can bring people closer together, they can also divide you at times till you rationalize that perhaps the ages of the two people at the time feed into the different memory that you have of episodes that have happened.
0: Yeah,
1: Both happy
0: that
1: and
0: is,
1: sad. It doesn't have to
0: yeah.
1: be.
0: No, it doesn't have to be roses all the way.
1: Yes, no.
0: But yeah, that's true. But I think Frankie is quite marked, say, for example, by the presence of a cane in the house. And in writing about that, it prompted me to look back to think about the writings of the child, the paediatrician, Dr. Spock, Benjamin Spock, who was a great influence. And he recommended letting babies self-soothe. In other words, you didn't go in and pick them up, or you might pick them up and put them down immediately and close the door. And which is entirely, I think, against current more civilized attitudes to caring for babies, But the presence of a cane, this colonial thing in the house hanging from a nail, is actually shock. Well, I think it's shocking for Frankie when she recalls that, and a cane that was used, and say for children of my some well many of my generation, we were accustomed to the cane at school. You got slapped with a cane maybe on your outstretched hands. You were lucky if it stopped there, but and boys got it a lot worse, I think. And so that's why at one point I quote from one of Joyce's. One of Joyce's memories of being of boys, how they were caned in Clongowes, and I take a little extract from that. But that is in the context of today. I think caning is an entirely savage behavior, and I did want to talk and get see how that goes by introducing it into the book. And this is, it's a Dublin which is shedding, or it's an Ireland which is shedding the last elements of colonialism slowly and painfully. But one of those was the bamboo cane,
1: Yes, it was.
0: and it was in some homes. So and yet, and then, as Tess develops alcohol dependency, and there's some interesting encounters when the family go to the center, the rehabilitation center, and the things that come out there, and all kinds of things are discovered. And in the middle of it all, Paddy, who is the county surgeon, is the one person who refuses to have anything to do with family therapy. He's in denial. Is it that he's, some people have said to me that he's a coward. I prefer to think of him as just being too gentle for this world in some ways, but that's a matter of opinion. It's gone from me once it's published. So do you know, the world is full of, it's a period, the 1960s parts are, there's no contraception, there's Omo and Daz, kitchen crockery is washed in sudsy water, not rinsed. Women shave their legs but never wax, and there's the sweets are fries, chocolate cream bars, or emerald sweets, and cinnamon drops, and instant whip. All that, those features were part of life then.
1: Very much part of life then.
0: Yeah. And Elma is a very modern 1960s woman, and so she does things like she buys smash, the instant potato that the Martians laughed at in the ads, and she mo constantly modernizes parts of this beautiful old house, which her daughter, looking back, cannot understand. So there's this ongoing inner conversation, Frankie.
1: Listen, thank you very much for a wonderful chat about what I found was a really thought-provoking and very enjoyable book of looking back. So from Teresa Quinn, Bookline, Mary O'Donnell, and Sweep the Cobwebs Off the Sky, it's Slán Libh. God bless and good reading.

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